0: from 126 complaints in 2023-2024 to 320 complaints in 2025 to 2026, or the 12-month end of year this year. The Ombudsman is an independent agency that handles complaints about state government departments, including the police. The Ombudsman's office says the rise in complaints could be due to increased awareness, but also admit it does suggest growing community distrust of WA police officers on the ground. WA Police has not responded to Ngata Media's questions about the rising number of complaints. Warumunga, Wildmanpa and Walperi woman Katrina Cat Williams is stepping into leadership as emerging CEO of Tennant Creek-based organisation Wilya Janta. The Aboriginal-led organisation is developing culturally and climate-appropriate housing for remote communities, with its first Explain Home now established on Warramungal country. Williams told Ngata Radio, Lenisa Donnie's young Aboriginal people should back themselves as they moved into leadership.
1: Job rejections have gotten me exactly to this place, which is I'm an emerging CEO on my native country.
0: Golden guitar winner, horseman and outback entertainer Tom Curtin is hitting the road again, and this time he's bringing the horses, working dogs and a brand new country anthem to the Pilbara. His Country Boys, Cowgirls and Horses tour rolls into Pegg's Creek Oval in Karratha on October 5th as he makes his way south with a gig in Serpentine already on the books for Saturday, November 14th. The tour shares its name with Tom's latest single, Country Boys, Cowgirls and Horses, a song celebrating rural communities, the animals, the land and the people who look out for one another. Away from the stage, Tom continues his work with Dolly's Dream, spreading an anti-bullying message through his music and his new children's book, Snow Speaks Up.
2: The bullying stopped at the school gate, you know. Got on your bus or you got home and then had a bit of a break. And these days it really follows them home. So on the social media and things, and, yeah, it's we try to visit as many schools as we can as we travel through the town. But, yeah, there's so many people suffering.
0: Now Tom is preparing to hit the road for his 11th consecutive national tour, beginning in Kununurra later this month before travelling through Broome and Port Hedland and arriving at Pegg's Creek Oval in Karratha on Monday, October 5th. For more information about local mental health charity Dolly's Dream, go to dollysdream.org.au. 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

0: Weiba Wandiwa, I'm Kelmia Sambo, and this is The Breakfast Show on Ngāro Radio. I'd like to acknowledge the traditional owners of the land, the Ngalama people whose land we are broadcasting from today. I'm co-hosting today with Denise and Philip O'Donoghue. Ahead on today's program, coming up today on Ngāro Breakfast, we'll hear how Torres Strait Islander artists Ryan Savage is using coconut leaf weaving to keep culture strong. And he says cultural education should be compulsory in Australian schools. And long-running failures to provide safe, secure public housing for some of WA's poorest children and their families, and wider problems in providing essential services in remote areas have been in the spotlight this week. We spoke to Commissioner for Children and Young People, Dr. Jacqueline McGowan-Jones, a proud Arunata Warramungal woman, about how the system was failing many children and about how her major survey of 17,000 school-aged children showed the adults what actually needs to be done to improve the lives of our young people. Coming up, we are with Inawanga Banjima and Eastern Gurama elder Brendan Cook about the story behind IBN's new song, Stronger Together, and the words of pride, culture and unity that came straight from the heart. Over to Lenise for the What Happened on This Day and Breakfast Headlines.
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1: Way ba wandi wa, this is Lynn Eso Donoghue and you're listening to Ngata Radio Breakfast. On this day in 1787, the United States Constitution was signed in Philadelphia. 39 delegates signed the document, which established the structure of the American government and remains the country's highest law. And on this day in 1978, Egypt and Israel signed the historic Camp David Accords. The agreement followed nearly 2 weeks of negotiations hosted by US President Jimmy Carter and helped pave the way for a peace treaty between the two countries the following year. And to breakfast headlines, the federal government is considering banning smart glasses from Commonwealth workplaces over privacy and security concerns. The move comes as Canberra also develops new national standards for artificial intelligence, including rules around data centres and advanced AI systems. New research has dramatically revised estimates of the First Nations population before colonisation. Researchers estimate about 2.22 million Aboriginal and Torres Strait Islander people were living across the continent in 1788, with around 93% of that population lost over the following 70 years through disease, frontier violence, displacement, and other impacts of colonisation. Researchers say the findings provide new evidence for Australia's ongoing truth-telling about the colonial period. More on this story and headlines as we speak and we go live in an interview in our Ngarrawilla Hour with Professor Lynette Russell. Fremantle takes on Sydney tonight for a place in the AFL Grand Final. So all you Dockers supporters, get ready. The Dockers face the Swans at the SCG in the preliminary final, with Fremantle naming an unchanged side while Sydney has been forced into two changes. The match gets underway at 5:40 PM WA time. Over to Millinger O'Donoghue for the Ngata weather.
2: Good morning. We're finishing off the working week with a warm top. Mostly dry Friday across the Pilbara and West Kimberley. Expect plenty of sunshine. Up in Rabiri Broome, it's partly cloudy and heading for 33 degrees. Here in Iamuggadoo, Roebourne, expect a hot day in the mid-30s. While Karratha is mostly sunny and heading for 35 degrees. Across in Murupikarrinya, Port Hedland, it's looking dry and hot and at around 35 degrees, and Papinya Mabuba will be our hot spot. Today, climbing to around 38 degrees. Further inland, Junnamulla, Tom Price and Newman is heading for around 32 degrees with no rain expected. That's your Ngara weather for today. 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
1: Yes, so music milestones. Good morning, everybody. This is Lenisa Donoghue. We begin with the First Nations music and milestone happening tonight. Yorta Yorta, Jaja, Warong, Kalkadoon and Nirandali artist Miss Kanina takes her Black Print tour to Melbourne tonight, playing a sold-out show at the Northcote Theatre. The tour follows her debut mixtape, Blackprint, with music centred on Aboriginal identity, self-determination, resistance and black joy. And on this day in 1995, Australian rock giants AC/DC released Hard as a Rock, the lead single from Ball Breaker. It became another international hit for the band and reached the Australian Top 20. On September 18, 2020, Alicia Keys released her seventh studio album, Alicia. The 15-track record featured collaborations with artists including Khalid, Miguel, Sampha and Jill Scott. And finally, today marks 56 years since the death of Jimi Hendrix. Hendrix died in London on September 18th, 1970, aged just 27, Manu. But in only a few years of recording, he transformed the possibilities of the electric guitar and became one of rock music's most influential figures. That's your music milestones for Friday, September 18th. And for our music milestones, here's a fresh new one of her debut mixtape, Blackprint. It's Miss Kanina with Look At Me Now.

0: Weba, and welcome back. You're with Kalmia Sambo and you're listening to Ngaro Radio Breakfast Show. It is currently 18 minutes past 8 and our first yarn story of the show, our first story comes from the East Pilbara IBN Corporation is celebrating 25 years with a new song and music video titled Stronger Together. The project brings together IBN members, elders and young people to celebrate culture, country and community. Ngaro Media's Tangira Hanaki spoke with the Inawonga, Banjima and East Gurama elder Brendan Cook about recording the song at Wakathorne, the traditional name for the area around Mount Tomprize, and how his cultural knowledge helped shape its lyrics and message.
1: My involvement, well, they came to us and Jules approached me from IBM. They got a project, music program they wanted to do. I said, rightio, we'll do it. So she had a crew with her. And I said, well, come to my place and we'll do something there. And my place is in Waka, Wadgaduni, which is the original name for Mount Tomprize.
2: Oh.
1: Yeah.
2: I didn't know that. Are you talking about the mountain we call Janamana?
1: No, Mount Tomprize.
2: Where is Mount Tomprize located?
1: Mount Tomprize is the one they're mining.
2: Oh, my gosh, and that's Wakathorne.
1: Yeah, Wakathorne.
2: Okay, so they came to you at Wakathorne. You had a wanga.
1: At my place.
2: At your place?
1: And we did a lot of recordings there. So that's where the song came about, at my place there now.
2: Tell me about your wanga. What did you talk to them about? What inspired them to create the songs and the lyrics for the rap and the hook line?
1: Well, I'm telling them the story and the history, and then we start doing a few songs. And just off the what's in the heart, you know, nothing written, just flew from the heart. So we were doing a lot of cuts, and then he said, look, what's welcome? I said, well, it's done that. It's a greeting, it's a welcome. Depends on how you're saying it, what context at the time. And he said, well, what's, we're proud. We're proud. I said, well, it's Wadjiwalu. Wadjiwalu can be, we're proud. Wadjiwalu is like, you're the best, I'm awesome.
2: Yes.
1: Right? So that Wadjiwalu, like our words, can mean a number of things. It's just a matter of we using it at the time and how it fits. So that's where Wadjiwalu comes from. In that, we're just doing music now, and he gets us a tune. They were working on a tune for the beat. So I was thinking earlier with them, with my boomerangs and giving them a welcome to country and stuff, and the way we would sing it, it's a different tune. So they recorded all those different cuts. Then we had to, he said, well, this is the tune we worked on. We understand that you guys like country rock type. So, yeah. Well, we put this tune together. So they started playing the beat and the tune. And then I had to sing to that beat.

0: I'm ringing to him. And then he rang and he said to the old people, Jujuwada, the old men, Jarawada, the old ladies, Mabrabrade, the people, come together as Gumaina. So it just flew out. And when we come into, you know, Inawanga Bunji Manyebali, so he's talking to the people in the beginning, the old people, to come together, Gumaina. And I should have played this song before I come in. I'm trying to track the words again. But then, in the end, I'm finishing off with Wajiwalu. So, Hinawanga Bunji Manyebali, Wajiwalu, Wajiwalu, you're the best. Be proud. You're good. You're awesome. All these words, you know. But in the context of it, they wanted to, we are proud, you know. We are proud.
1: Oh, well, you know what? Of all the people to be part of this, especially in the eldership space, you are a perfect choice because you are, you're flamboyant, you've got style with your hat and the feather that sticks out. You are quick to be able to dance and sing your songs from country. So you are the perfect person for this. Will we get to see you wearing your deadly hat?
0: In the song, yeah.
1: Go, Brandon Cook. You're going to have to put Waka 30 on the map.
0: Well, I hope it does now. But
1: I've got one more question because Rose told me to sort of stay away from too much about, you know, the 25 years. Now, IBN, Inawanga Bunjima Nyebali, they are celebrating 25 years this year. As you reflect on the last 25 years, what is one milestone moment that sticks with you today as to the deadliness, the wajiwalu of IBN and their 25-year history?
0: Well, the one that sticks in my mind is when Dad signed the agreement with BHP, the IBM agreement, because I witnessed him sign that. But he was then, people don't realise, because he holds Inawanga and Bunjima and Gurama, we hold a chieftainship. I have that now. So this is something that's sacred that's been hidden for a time. And because I ain't got my father with me anymore, I state it because people need to know that we're kingdom people, we're not democratic people. That's the truth. And I'm not telling any lies, I'm telling the truth. People don't know it, and they need to know the truth. So I'm a chief for Inawanga, Bunjima and Gurama. From my old people and from the Mungambi himself, our creator. So that's the one thing that sticks out in my mind when he signed that agreement. I saw him do it as his rightful place as the Inawanga at that time and Bunjima. Not elder, but of chieftain line. He was elder at that time in the chieftain line. That's what people don't know and they need to know.
1: So
0: I just leave that there.
1: No, that's lovely. It's lovely. And I'm just trying to think about, okay. Now, as we look towards another 25 years of Inawanga Bunjima Nyebali, what, you know, and you are a Christian man and the Lord talks about, you know, that death and life is in the power of the tongue and, you know, prophesying our future. What do you, you know, what do you hope to see in the future or for IBN, for the up-and-coming emerging leaders?
0: Well, I'm taking that place now of that true leadership in that chieftainship line for the Inawanga and the Gurama. So the future is getting the agreements right

0: It's who is telling the truth and getting those people that have dealt with us unfairly to level up and pay what is right, rightfully ours. I can get it. So the future is a good future that I believe will happen, because truth is the foundation of it, and truth will shine bright, and we will get what is rightfully ours according to land financially. So our Manganyiba, our father, our creator, is left for a time. And I had to wait for my dad to leave us, unfortunately, but he's in a good place. Now I got to step up, which I am, and I'm telling the truth. He wanted me to keep that quiet. He was humble. He used to tell me, be humble. He said, Dad, you got to tell the truth. He said, let me do this. He says, rightio. So I let him do what he'd done, and people benefited from what he did. And we were at the table together all the time until we couldn't be together anymore. But a lot of politics, because I never signed agreements, pushed me out. But now I'm saying, hang on, this is who I am. And I know what you've done. I was there from the beginning to the end, and you haven't treated us right. So we need to level up. We need reconciliation in its proper place. You and me equal together. I have the land, you have the know-how. 50-50, but I'm happy with 10%.
1: So are you
0: because
1: saying...
0: 10% is what our creator wants.
1: So are you saying that you, when you say, like, you haven't treated us right, are you talking to mining?
0: I'm talking to mining. I'm talking to the Australian government.
1: Yeah. Oh, Wajiwalo. Thank you.
0: Wajiwalo.
1: That was deadly, as always. Hey, you know what? I always catch up with your son, Brandon. And he was telling me, you know, that sometimes you come down and you stay with him. Or you come down, do you stay with him at his house? And I said, that's right. That's what you do. You look after your mum, your elders. You always, I said, in fact, Brandon, you should have a room that's just dedicated to your dad when he comes, so that he knows he's always got a place.
2: Oh my gosh,
3: it's okay.
2: Oh,
3: and that was Inawanka Bunjiman Eastern Gurumai Elder Brandon Cook speaking with Ngaramini's Tangi Oranaki about his involvement in IBN's new music project and his hopes for the next generation of leaders. To finish, we'll now play IBN's new song, Stronger Together.

0: The ongoing failure of the state government to provide safe, secure public housing for some of WA's poorest children and their families, and wider problems in providing essential services in remote areas were highlighted in a major report released yesterday, giving voice to some 17,000 children and young people across the state. Commissioner for Children and Young People Dr. Jacqueline McGowan-Jones, a proud Arunada Warramungal woman, told Ngada Media's Daniel Burton the entire system was failing many children, but there was a bright spot for Aboriginal children in remote areas who were more likely to be happy at school and feel a real sense of community compared to most children in Perth. Here's the first part of our interview with the Commissioner.
1: Mental health of young girls in particular is not improving, and it's way below that of young boys. And that there are, we know, they tell us there's not enough services. We know young girls, around 20% of young girls feel safe at school all the time, and that means 80% don't. So that should be a real concern. We know that there's high racism in bullying, really for kids around their culture, ethnicity or colour of their skin, and that's in our culturally and linguistically diverse kids as well as Aboriginal kids.
2: Mm-hmm.
1: We also know that around 40% of the children and young people reported they had suffered deliberate physical harm, and more than half of that was at home. And girls were far more likely to be harmed in the home than adult by an adult than boys. And we know that children and young people feel there's a cost of living barrier for them to see someone about their health. There's also a barrier of services not being available. But for mental health in particular, they feel that the cost and not knowing where to go were the real challenges they faced. And we know that for regional and remote kids, there is a consistent gap in access for dental care, mental health services, transport. Kids don't have devices they need for school. And we know that around 40% of young people in remote areas were unsure where to go online for mental health support. And more than half of our primary kids said they helped care for someone at home. And 8.1% of our secondary students identify themselves as a young carer.
2: All right, there are some sobering findings.
1: Yes, very sad. We know that girls aren't engaging in as much physical activity, and that declines as they get older. And what we do know is there is a really solid link between how much physical and social activity you have and your mental health. So that's also really concerning.
2: So, I mean, particularly for young girls and young women, the results sound pretty negative on what they're experiencing. I mean, what needs to be done to help them, to support them?
1: Look, I think there's a whole range of things. The first thing we need, Daniel, is that we must have a whole-of-system approach to how we support our children and young people. So, you know, it might be fine to say, well, we'll fix the bullying problem in school, or we will get them more involved in netball at school. But after school, they can't afford to go into netball teams. What happens to bullying after school? What happens to harm in community and in the home? How do we support families to keep their kids safe in the home? How do we deal with poverty? And so whilst the WA government has got a lot of new strategies that are highly valuable, for example, how we deal with bullying in schools, for example, the family and domestic and sexual violence strategy, the homelessness strategy. There are gaps those strategies focus on a part of a child's life or a part of the family's challenges. And what we really need is to bring all of those strategies into one approach that focuses on the well-being and safety of children and their families.
2: I'm assuming you've handed this to the government, possibly the Premier's office. Have you had any response from them to the findings?
1: We only tabled that today, so they got a copy of the report today, along with everyone else. In the past, we haven't put recommendations in the Speaking Out survey report, but on this occasion I felt that after 6 years of doing three major surveys of children and young people in WA, where we are seeing either increasing problems or no improvement in previous problems, that we needed to really press the government on a couple of critical things. One of those being that we need to have an holistic child and family wellbeing strategy that is focused on early intervention and prevention and support. And whilst we still have to do the ambulance at the bottom of the cliff, we know that the further you are from Perth Metro, the harder it is to access services and supports. And there's nothing more important in WA than our children. It's not what we dig out of the ground. Our most important resource are our children and young people. And they deserve us to throw everything at it to make sure they can be healthy and safe.
2: And if I can take you just to some of the findings around Aboriginal children and young people.
1: Yes.
2: I noted one of the, I guess, more positive things was that Aboriginal and First Nations kids were more likely to report positive self-perception and feelings of safety in the community, and also better results in life satisfaction, resilience. I mean, this to me indicates, I guess, how important community really is.
1: Oh, absolutely. Community, attachment to culture, a sense of belonging all make a huge difference to how children and Aboriginal children and young people feel about themselves. Predominantly, we see children in regional and remote Aboriginal areas like school more than they do and feel more accepted than they do in metro. But those kids who are in regional or remote areas, absolutely, they feel more connected to culture, family and community. They often speak language, which is, you know, vitally important to a sense of who you are and where you are from. And that gives positive impacts on their well-being.

0: You are listening to the Peckham Network. We've got great music from the Golden Oldies.
1: Sorry about that technical difficulty. That was WA Commissioner for Children and Young People, Dr. Jacqueline McGowan-Jones. We'll come back to that conversation after a song. Bush Kids.

0: Now, we return to our interview with Commissioner for Children and Young People, Dr. Jacqueline McGowan-Jones, about her statewide survey of 17,000 school-aged children and other recent reports highlighting the dire need for safe and secure housing across the Pilbara Kimberley. If you've just tuned in, you're listening to Ngata Radio on The Breakfast Show with Kalmia Sambo and Lanise O'Donoghue. And here's the next interview, and that was Bush Kids Droving.
1: Some of the other things that you sort of did touch on that cross both Aboriginal children and young people and those old children in regional and remote areas, a lack of access, more likely not to have some of those material basics. And we've seen in the last week, I'm sure you've seen reports about the public housing situation. The Kimberley Community Legal Services released a report on the state of public housing in the Kimberley. And there's also been some concerning reports coming out of Headland, South Headland, and the situation some children are finding themselves in there.
2: Yes.
1: What does this report, sort of back up those sorts of issues? I mean, can this shed any light on how they're feeling about those sorts of situations?
2: Look, there is no doubt that in regional and remote areas there is much more housing instability. We do know that in remote and regional Aboriginal places, we have houses where there are significant needs for essential services and for additional work to be done on homes to make them safe. But the children that have been in the media this week and talking about the conditions of the house they're living in South Headland, that raises real concerns about their health because they could be getting all sorts of illnesses from, you know, if there's mould through to, you know, lying in a space where apparently there are urine and faeces from animals. So I really am concerned. We do know children and young people in regional remote areas have access to less material basics. They certainly have way less access to critical services. I'm highly concerned that we don't seem to have a strategy to deal with alcohol and other drug misuse, whether it's chroming, whether it's petrol sniffing, whether it's drinking alcohol, whether it's vaping or tobacco products, that is specifically aimed at children and young people and provides for withdrawal, detoxification and rehabilitation. No child should be living in an unsafe property. No child should be living in poverty, but we have more than 107,000 children and young people in Western Australia living in poverty. And in one of the wealthiest states, in one of the wealthiest countries in the world, that is beyond understanding. And so it is a whole of community responsibility to care for our children and young people. Of course, it's also a parental responsibility, but we need to be reaching out to parents to support them to better care for their children. If we can't give them the social supports and services they need and the children are at risk of immediate serious harm, then we should be making sure we bring them into the child safety and protection and care system. But we need to do that in a structured way that means these children won't be worse off by being removed from their current living conditions. And we should work really closely with families to try and make sure that that doesn't have to happen. And when it does, we should be making sure we work really closely with families to help them get to a stage where a child can go home.
1: That's I'm not sure what else to ask.
2: No, that's okay. Look, I think the really important thing about this survey is the report that's launched today, the summary report, is a representative report. So we can say this is relevant for all children and young people in Western Australia. There will be more reports, including a trend analysis for reports done in 2019, 2021 and 2025 to say, well, what are the changes that we're seeing? What are the trends we are seeing? And then there will be regional breakdowns. Those reports will not be representative and able to be extrapolated to the whole population of children, 656,000 children and young people in Western Australia. But this one launched today is absolutely one where you can say this is the same for all children and young people.
1: And I imagine those, particularly the regional reports, would highlight some specific issues, particularly for regional and remote areas.
2: That's true, they do. And, you know, I don't want this to be a deficit discourse about our Aboriginal families and children, because that's not what it's meant to be. This is about listening to children and young people, hearing what they have to say, and involving them in designing solutions. Because I tell you, the amount of times I feel like the least accomplished person in the room when I talk to a bunch of children and young people, they know what's going wrong and they know what they need to fix it.
0: And that was WA Commissioner for Children and Young People, Dr. Jacqueline McGowan-Jones, saying how her survey of 17,000 Eastern Australian children and young people showed that the kids know what needs to be done, but the adults need to listen and act. And now for the next song of the show, we're going to play some more Bush Kids, We've Done Us Proud.

0: Italy. That was Bush Kids with We've Done Us Proud. Okay, so that's kind of come to an end for our breakfast show. Hey, Kalmia.
1: Yep.
0: Remember, our listeners, please tune into our Ngarawila Hour today from 1 p.m. to 2 p.m. where we will be bringing you deadly yarns. This afternoon we'll be presenting a special report on the relationship between WA police and the Aboriginal community. We've got exclusive data on police complaints, spoken to community leaders, lawyers, sources inside the government and those who were on the scene during the altercation last week in Karratha. We also have a live interview lined up with Professor Lynette Russell, who has just published some very interesting research about Australia's First Nation population. The research estimates that around 2.2 million First Nations people lived across Australia before European invasion, and that only about 7% of that population remained by 1861. Thank you for your time this morning. We've enjoyed it.
1: Yes.
0: We played some cool music as well. See you all.
2: The Golden Heart of the Kimberley. 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

0: Yeah, Warren Nanala. Nanala there, the Jago there from Bijirenge there. Of course. What am I going to say? Sorry, that bungee there, I mean, with that black crystal there. Warren Nanala from Borgo there. I think black crystal is singing about the borderline there. Before that, you're there from Cristiano the Colbiara, featuring Christy. Then you heard the, of course, a band called Gringa, West Wind, singing about the Dingora, West Wind Barra, Billy C. Once, yeah. Good morning to all listeners around. Holsik here, we got the Shire there, Holsik Shire, people in the office there, people out in the field. Top Pathway, we got Desert Yard. We got a language center behind us here. We got the Job Pathway, Women's Hub. Jugani there, Rec Center, Yali Lodge Center there. Here in here next door, we got Radial School, also DC High School, Nil Nugget next door again. Silent Prayer Center again next door. We got Nicholson Camp, Marlon Camp, Dinner Camp, Bilbao Radial, Mardaloo, Biaji, Flywell, Kunji, Lambourne, Wolinga, Garden Area, Middle Area, Top Area, Frog Hollow, and golf floor there. People out at Burloba Hostel there. We got the, of course, Berks Park, Stolen Generation Block. People back home there, tune in there, Lordo Bashel there. People on the car radio, Lordo Eric. People in office and shop. People at RGA, Postibus. Wherever your guys are. We got also more here. We got the, of course, Trevor Mack there. Of course, we got Bash Brothers there. Holmes Housing there. Also, we got the hospital too, I think. Yeah, and Kimberley Hotel. Postbus there, Rosa. Yeah, so you tune in with me. George, taking you up until the hour of 10 past 10. Now, 10 past 9 there, so yeah, keep me company. Playing all a mix of music. Okay, but James Johnson, we grew up on.
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Yeah, Skyline Fever there, of course. Inspired Melody Rock Band there. Of course, 1980. Of course. Taking off the album there once again. That was a track called once again All I Think About. Skyline Fever, the 80s rock band there, of course. And I forgot to tell you what I think of the album there. This is the album was the song itself, All I Think About. 1980 there. Before that, blackout there, but I make it work there. Couple version of Johnny Albert there. And James Johnson there, we grew up on. Okay, time now, it's 27 minutes past the hour of 9. Here's a bit of weather here for you. Of course, on this Friday, the 18th. Of course, we got the Friday today. Kimberly forecast, mostly sunny. Winds east to northeast there, 25 to 35 kilometers there. Then we can go down, and of course, this is the forecast here. Kimberly forecast for Friday forecast, all the station. Bigger is mostly sunny, 33. Bloom Airport, mostly sunny, 33. Curtin, sunny, 37.3. Cunard Bay, sunny. 32.5. Derby, sunny, 37.3. Dungun, mostly sunny. 33. Fisher Crossing, sunny, 38. Horsley, sunny, 34. Clumbrough, mostly sunny, 34. Kununurra, mostly sunny, 37.1. Curry Bay, sunny, 30.2. Lake Argyle, mostly sunny, 36. Mandorah, mostly sunny, 35.9. Mount Elizabeth, sunny.

0: Sunny is 32.5. A Waterman Day is sunny, 34.3. In Windham, it's mostly sunny. It's 37 there. 37 there. On this day, great fire of Mexico burned out after 5 days, destroys 70% of the city. Kills 12,000 people on this day. 1812 there. And government bond agent DJ Cook, coal collapse, causing panic on the Wall Street at the start of the panic of 1873 in the Long Depression. On this day, 1873, Irish Home Rule Bill received a royal assent. That was on this day, 1914 there. And Central Intelligence Agency officially came into existence after being established by President Truman in July on this day, 1947 there. Chinese Communist Party of Chairman Mao Zedong will take place in Belgium. China on this day, 1976 there. And A Streetcar Named Desire, a film directed by Eli Kazan and based on a Tennessee Williams 1947 play. The same names are Marlon Brando and Vivian Leigh, premieres at the Warner Theater in New York City. On this day, 1951 day, today in music, the Royal Opera House opened in London. On this day, but back in 1809 here, we get the Mickey Mantle Day take a place at the Yankee Stadium during a Mickey Mantle 200th game on this day, 1965. And Capitol building started, U.S. President Nerugo Washington laid the cornerstone of the Capitol building in Washington, D.C. on this day, 1793 there. Celebrity birthdays today. Lando is 50 today. Louis Armstrong is 55 today. Jada Pinkett Smith is 55 today. Scotty Bowman, 93 today. And Renee Sandberg, born 1959, died 2025 there. And funny fact about today, Charles Lewis Tiffany and John B. Young co-founded a stationery fancy goods emporium in New York City, renamed in 1853 as Tiffany and Co. on this day, but back in 1837 there. That's some of the history there. Okay. Pretty Joe Nesta fighting with demons.
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0: Yeah, another 80s rock band there, of course. There was a band called Roadline there. That little track there, Miles Back to You. Well, I think that Eduardo there from Jarajan, I think. TJ there. Or a Trevor Ushiguchi there with his regional there, Take Me Back Home there, or Eduardo, yeah. And before that, upcoming singer-songwriter there, Joe Nesta there with one of his single there, Fighting With My Demons. So, yeah. Okay, we got some community announcement now. This is for the PRK radio, of course. Volunteers wanted. We're looking for volunteers. 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And still on this day, some famous wedding now. So I'm going to get into some famous wedding on this day. Of course, we got an author there, Arthur Conan Doyle, 48, with Jean Elizabeth Leckie. This is on this day, but in 1907 there. And we get, of course, this is for Nurse Margaret Sager. 43, where's James Noah Henry Slee? In Bloomsbury there, London, on this day. That was back in 1922. American pop singer there, Arena Grande. 30, filed for divorce from American relator Dalton Gooms, 27 after 2 years of marriage on this day, 2023. And actor there, famous divorces here again, actor Rod Taylor, not a Rod Taylor here in Halls Creek, but 39, divorce model Mary Hallam after 5 years of marriage on this day, 1969. And some famous death night in history here. Of course, Jimi Hendrix, 1942, died in 1973. We got Ruth Bader Ginsburg, 1933, 2020 there. And of course, once again, here's a bit of arc lamps light the way to the world beating display. This is for the Artificial Sunshine came to North England Holiday Resort in 1879, dazzling the visitors and showing the world the possibility of outside electricity. On this day, that was back in 1879. That's some of the history. Reading that there for you guys out there. So, yeah. We ain't got that far to go anyway. So, Jordan Davies now. This little track, yeah, of course. So do I. So do I. 8 more minutes to closing time.
1: 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Thank you.

0: Yeah, 4 more minutes to go. Now I'm going to play one from, just going to take it to the top of the hour now. One of my favorite band here, Firehouse, of course. Hard heavy metal rock band that formed back in 1984 in Richmond, Virginia. And this little track I'm going to play from them, of course, is Love of a Lifetime. So it's Fire from Mooney Studio. Bit of Firehouse. They're going to take us to the 10 o'clock news. Love of a Lifetime.
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0: Hello, I'm Adam Evans with the NIRS News. Northern Territory paramedics could soon carry pepper spray to protect themselves on the job. The government's proposed the idea after St John Ambulance reported 88 attacks on Central Australian paramedics in January. They could also use body-worn cameras like those used by police. Member for Breitling, Joshua Burgoyne, says there may be mixed views about the idea, but he wants to put whatever is needed on the table to protect paramedics. It follows an incident last week where six paramedics had to barricade themselves inside Alice Springs home while treating a patient. Higher fines are coming for people who drive under the influence of drugs or alcohol in Queensland under new laws passed in the state parliament. From December, drivers with traces of methamphetamine, cocaine, MDMA or THC in their saliva will face fines of up to around $4,800. They will also lose their license for at least 2 months. Drivers who test positive to drugs and alcohol will be fined $5,700. Their license will be suspended for 3 months. Australia's environment ministers are being urged to push for packaging reforms when they meet today. The Albanese government has confirmed that reforms won't be introduced in this term of government. Despite that, campaigners are pushing for a legally binding extended producer responsibility scheme. Boomerang Alliance Director Jeff Angel told National Radio News the state and territory ministers need to put pressure on the government to change its mind.
1: They tell the Federal Minister for Environment what you're doing is, or what you're not doing is not good enough, and we need to really deliver to the community a better resource system, a circular economy and a safer environment.
0: And having your voice is everything. That's what Yorta Yorta musician Briggs says about the controversy around Ed Sheeran's US tour. All of Sheeran's support acts have pulled out of the tour after Macklemore was dropped for voicing his support for Palestine. A number of stadium venues had threatened to cancel shows if Macklemore remained on the tour.
2: Speaking our truth and having our voice was everything. All the music that I listened to, from Rage Against the Machine, Public Enemy, you know, to NWA, was always about, you know, speaking your truth. But, you know, I'm not Ed Sheeran, so, I don't have stadium problems.
0: That was Briggs on the ABC. We'll have more coming up next.
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0: A NASA scientist has spotted the largest newly formed crater found in the solar system. Robert Wagner saw a bright spot in a routine satellite image of the moon last October. The crater, now named McGetchen, measures roughly the size of the Roman Colosseum. To sport and in netball, Queensland is on top of the ladder after four rounds of the First Nations tournament in Melbourne. The Queenslanders have won their first four games. Last year's champion New South Wales and Western Australia sit below them with three victories and one loss. Charlotte Ryan from New South Wales leads the goal scoring table with 83 goals thus far. Round 5 will begin this afternoon. Now for a look at the capital city weather around the country. Partly cloudy in Maganja and Brisbane with a top of 25. 23 and sunny on Gadigal Country, Sydney, while it's 22 and sunny on Ngunnawal Gambri Country, Canberra. 23 and mostly sunny in Nam, Melbourne, and a late shower for Nipaluna, Hobart with a max of 20. A top of 22 and sunny in Tundunya, Adelaide. Late showers and 25 degrees for Borloo, Perth, and sunny in Garamella, Darwin with a top of 34. If you have any stories that you'd like to share with us, you can send us an email to news@nirs.org.au.
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6: Across Western Australia, this is Vanessa Donoghue with the Ngara News. Aboriginal and Torres Strait Islander listeners are warned that the following program may contain stories and voices of people who have passed away. The Aboriginal mother of a man whose arrest last week in Karratha sparked a violent altercation between WA police and family members says the actions of at least one officer at the scene was police brutality. The mother of the 33-year-old man, Denise Hubert, told Ngara Media that during the arrest, her son had his face pushed into the ground, causing him to bleed, and he was punched in the back of his head. The arrest heightened tensions at the scene before Miss Hubert's sister, Auntie Beverly, was filmed being pushed to the ground by a police officer. Miss Hubert lives in Onslow and says the situation was much different there, but she supported further Aboriginal cultural training for all police officers.
7: Well, he's pushed to the ground and he wasn't bleeding before. And so, you know, like I say, it's police brutality. I mean, they need to have further training into dealing with Aboriginals. We get on famous for here with our cops in Onslow, you know. There's a big difference.
6: WA police last week said in a statement that police were trained to apply the minimum force necessary and to de-escalate where possible. WA police are not commenting as the issue is now being investigated by internal affairs and the matter is before the court. The number of complaints made about the conduct of WA police officers, prosecutions and investigations has more than doubled in the past 3 years, new data reveals. Ngara Media exclusively obtained WA Ombudsman's data detailing complaints about the WA police force. It shows complaints from the public about the conduct of police officers, investigations and prosecutions has more than doubled in the past 3 years, up from 126 complaints in 2023-2024 to 320 complaints in 2025-2026, or the 12-month end of year this year. The Ombudsman is an independent agency that handles complaints about state government departments, including the police. The Ombudsman's office says the rise in complaints could be due to increased awareness, but also admit it does suggest growing community distrust of WA police officers on the ground. WA police has not responded to Ngara Media's questions about the rising number of complaints. Warul Manga, Walmanpa and Walpuri woman Katrina Cat Williams is stepping into leadership as emerging CEO of Tennant Creek-based organisation Wilya Janta. The Aboriginal-led organisation is developing culturally and climate-appropriate housing for remote communities with its first Explain Home now established on Warramungal country. Williams told Ngara Radio, Lanisa Donoghue's young Aboriginal people should back themselves as they moved into leadership.
8: Job rejections have gotten me exactly to this place, which is I'm an emerging CEO on my native country.
6: Golden guitar winner, horseman and outback entertainer Tom Curtin is hitting the road again, and this time he's bringing the horses, working dogs and a brand new country anthem to the Pilbara. His Country Boys, Cowgirls and Horses tour rolls into Peggs Creek Oval in Karratha on October 5th as he makes his way south with a gig in Serpentine already on the books for Saturday, November 14th. The tour shares its name with Tom's latest single, Country Boys, Cowgirls and Horses, a song celebrating rural communities, the animals, the land and the people who look out for one another. Away from the stage, Tom continues his work with Dolly's Dream, spreading an anti-bullying message through his music and his new children's book, Snow Speaks Up.
9: The bullying stopped at the school gate, you know, got on your bus or you got home and then had a bit of a break, and these days it really follows them home. So on the social media and things, and yeah, it's we try to visit as many schools as we can as we travel through the town, but yeah, there's so many people suffering.
6: Now Tom is preparing to hit the road for his 11th consecutive national tour, beginning in Kununurra later this month before travelling through Broome and Port Hedland and arriving at Peggs Creek Oval in Karratha on Monday, October 5th. For more information about local mental health charity Dolly's Dream, go to dollysdream.org.au. 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Lanisa Donoghue, Ngara News.
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0: They're walkabout boys. You are the one that's got me wriggling and jiggling around like a teabag. Oh, what a start to getting across the network, packing them in and out there by the National Indigenous Radio Service. Sandy Dander with you for a little bit sharing country affairs. We're talking about 10 years of country music here on premises are being celebrated this evening. In a little bit, we'll be hearing from Murray Cox and Daphne Bintulman. Both have been a part of the group for many years. And we focus on what brought the group together, why, and the future, including going over some of the guest performers that I have come across from far and wide to be a part of tonight's event.
1: Hey, you cool if we use a condom?
2: Yeah.
1: Cool.
3: Condoms won't kill the mood, but syphilis will. 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
0: 15 minutes after the hour, 15 away from for those with us in the Northern Territory on this Friday, the 18th of September, heading in towards a big weekend of events. We'll talk more about what's happening here also on the premises, because there's a big family day out tomorrow to celebrate Kimberley Black Pride that gets underway for 2026. This is the fourth year that the Kimberley Black Pride is being celebrated.

Peter Brandy, one of the guests that will be a part of the country music get-together this evening at celebrating 10 years here on the premises. Are you taking those back roads? If you are, grab all of the information you need on road conditions there. The Department of Main Roads can help you out, or the local shires. The main roads covered the Gibber Road, at that open from Leonard River through to the Wyndham Turn. Keep an eye out there for smoke haze. There has been a fire lighting around Bungaran yesterday, which created a fair bit of haze. The smoke haze is are frequent at the moment around some of those parts back and beyond. For details on the Tanami Duncan roads, pop onto the Shire of Halls Creek site. They've got all of their road listings posted on their web pages, as has other shires around the Kimberley, and very much the same as you head further around the state of Western Australia. The Department of Main Roads can continue to help you. All you need to do is just jump on their website and have a little look-see there. Take it slow. That's the best way to go. Keep a sharp eye on what's happening in front of you, especially if you're coming to those one-lane bridges. Sadly, there was a bit of an incident on the Willow Bridge yesterday. No fatalities, lucky. they did take a while to clean up after the two cars collided there. Also, keep an eye out for livestock. They wander around a little bit. Wildlife as well. It's so important to keep an eye out for wildlife. It's that time of the year where they're wandering here, there and everywhere looking for a mate, as we're noticing the change of season there. Warm around parts with a high of 38 forecasted for Fitzroy Crossing today. If you're heading into the East Kimberley, they're looking at 37s, expecting 37 at Kununurra and Wyndham. Warm and just 36 degrees, Halls Creek at 34. Here in Broome, we're looking at 33, with the 36s at Bidjadenga and Derby as well.

0: 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When you scratch, you help spread my baby bugs all over your body. 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
1: 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And just in case, we'll do it all over again in 7 days.
0: Gee, you're clever. 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
5: Heading across the country with you and talking about the country music. Now, how many of you can put your hands up and say secretly you love country music because you were raised on it, or perhaps this new style of country music seems to get you? Well, it's been getting the crowds here on premises for the last 10 years. Whether it's been old and new style country music, it's all been shared. We'll now reminisce over those 10 years with Murray Cox and Daphne Bensouleman.
6: I think it was just a discussion on artists playing in the backyard and just singing, and every night everybody practicing and singing. And the thought was, okay, let's get these rough diamonds to shine. Let's go up a level and get them to the stage. And it's been a journey, and there has been growth, yes, and, you know, laughter and tears, of course, as everything is. But to be able to give, I think, our elders and treasure the moments that they have once a month, to give our elders something that, back in the day, this was their music, and inviting artists that come through, you know, with the accordion or things that we can reminisce that our elders before us have played.
5: What's always been your memories of country music in Broome?
6: Well, really, I was more Elvis and Everly Brothers, and Slim and Barry was more Ginger. Well, I've been married to Ginger for 50 years, so I've gotten on to country music. I like country music because it's relaxing. I can do my dusting and washing with country music. But, yeah, I think meeting people on our journey to some of the festivals, you know, Tamworth and Mount Trio and Nambung, all those festivals that in the West, that there are so many artists that that you meet, that you'd never meet in Broome. But not to say that, where they do come and visit, and they're welcome to,
7: yes,
6: in the studios. And again, a big shout out to Gallari, who has given us all that support for the 10 years. And yeah, thank you, Gallari.
5: And your love of country music, has it always been the case with you, Daphne?
7: Yes, it's always been country music. We usually have bit of rock and roll, but yeah, country music. I grew up with country music, and then come to Broome and attend the country music has been really, really enjoyable, relaxing.
5: And you've been a regular attendant, I believe.
7: Yes, I have. Yes, and I've joined the committee with the country music as well.
5: What's been some of the memorable moments over the last 10 years for you ladies?
6: Artists that have come in and spun us out with their voice.
7: Yes, that's
6: right. Saying, wow, you know, you've been able to conceal this so long and not share it, and now you're sharing it. It's blessing. So, yeah.
5: Then you've also got the local crowd that have taken up the opportunity and got up there as well, haven't you?
6: Yeah, and with the audience and the local crowd that come, I mean, we wouldn't have country music if they didn't attend to the music and be, you know, enjoyable and take part in our raffles and that we have. They've kept us going. It's not a big money-making, our committee.
7: Mm-hmm.
6: We struggle for committee members, so we need a big shout-out for people who want to join, eh, Daph?
7: Yes, we do, yeah.
6: But I think to be able to say that it's

0: you talk about the cost. It's $15 for 5 hours of country music. And we say to the oldies, well, if we put $1 even away every pension, we'll have enough to come for that month.
1: Mm.
0: They said, oh, and that's enough for them. We don't want to charge any more. Yeah. As long as, you know, they can come and enjoy the music and be a part of something.
2: I believe they also commute from Derby for country music nights.
0: Yes, we have young Richard Rose. He's a really great artist. I think he's a singer, songwriter, guitarist in his own right.
1: Yes.
0: Lucy Lehman, who is, I think, a music teacher. She can play anything, that chick.
1: Oh, absolutely, yeah.
0: Yeah, she's pretty good, old Luce. And also Brian and Liz, who are actually some the founders with country music here in Broome and now reside in Derby. So they're our visitors now coming to see us. And they will be here on that night to celebrate as well.
2: And a big part of this has been your husband, your darling of so many years,
0: 50 Uncle Ginger years Cox. This year.
2: Oh, how so beautiful.
0: We celebrate 50 years. It's a long time.
2: He's always recorded country music. In fact, he was pretty much the soundtrack to a lot of us as teenagers growing up, because from your house, country music, it just resonated, that sound all around the town. When did he find his legs to get out there and start recording?
0: Maybe before he retired, he recorded his first instrumental tape. He's been retired about 7 years now, and we have been travelling around to Tamworth. He's actually got his hands in concrete in Tamworth, so very proud for the Kimberleys. And, it's quite a shock for him. He's played with Terry Bennett, a singer-songwriter in his own right, and Band of Mates, and also Kevin and I can't remember his last name, country music family from down south there that come to all the festivals. But as you say, many of the artists, Evan Placetta, who travels around Australia playing his music. So these are the people that come into your lives, and I guess for a reason. Anybody that comes into your life, there's a reason.
2: And it's through having that band of mates and the love of country music, that's been pretty much the inspiration behind the country music nights here on premises, along with the love of country music with the locals.
0: Yeah, and I think, you know, having that family in Biggle Bay and, you know, the oldies, the granddads and the uncles and everybody is like, you know, there was not TV, but everybody had a guitar and everybody could sing as family. And it was some of the old songs that we remember dads and uncles by and grandfathers. And always reminiscing when you hear a song and you sing along. Reckon, Dad?
1: Yeah, that's right.
2: I believe you've got a good guest list already put together.
0: Yes, we have, if you want, I can name them for you.
2: Yes, please.
0: We've got what I've got here? I've got Peter Brandy coming. We've got Angus and Camus, the Blackstone Ramblers from Roebourne. We have the Nightingale Ladies and Men. We have Rahani, Patrick and Ginger Cox. We have Running Shot from Derby. Mark Ben Barker. And, of course, Brian and Liz. Red Soil Band. Kathy Watson. And David and Nikki, who have been in country music for 10 years. Nikki, I couldn't remember him teaching the kids in Judigeon, but he's still going with his music. So it's like we've got a good lineup, and there's a few others that want to come, but we need to work out the time slots. And that's sometimes hard to get everybody in. But because these people are coming and wanting to celebrate with us, we welcome them. And this year the tourists were really, really good with us. They all came from the caravan parks and because they've stopped music at the caravan parks now. The boys used to go and play music at the parks, but they don't have it anymore. So they come to our club now, which is good.
2: Yeah. And what's it been like for you, Daphne, just watching all of this happen over 10 years?
1: Oh, yeah, it was very interesting and it's been really good. And just to see all the artists growing, yeah. And, yeah, and it's good to see all the audience as well, people who are coming into and the artists that pop in to want to have a night at country music. Yeah, it's been really good and I enjoy it, yep.
2: And it's always a good night out, isn't it?
1: Yes, it is, yes.
0: And we'd like to shout out to the past and present committee members of Broome Country Music. Well, we've had Daphne, Patrick, Luann and Willie, Jackie, Paulette, Bambi,
1: Junie,
0: Catamore, and Shaq, Jackamara,
1: yep.
0: Past, and Georgina.
1: Georgia.
0: Yes. And for the moment, there's just myself, Ginger, Daphne, Patrick, Louise, Willie, and Paulette. And Julie Cobb. Yes, at the moment. And we would like some others to come on board to do some administration stuff for us. Ginger and I will be travelling for the next 2 months, so we need someone to come on board to assist some of the country music people. The club, actually, yeah.
2: Do you see country music happening for the next 10 years?
0: God willing, if we're still alive. I mean, we'll be 80, Sandy. Goodness. 10 years is a long time. And yeah, and hopefully bringing some of the youngsters up, it will continue.

0: Ginger Cox, Uncle Ginger Cox, that leaves a lump in my throat hearing that one. No, no, no, not claiming his grandmother. My grandmother, well, his mother and my grandmother were same family, along with Mimi Ebon Cox as well. So that is just how the Stolen Generation connects many people across the whole region. And Biggle Bay was an area that children were taken to. And the Coxes, well, married to Nyunyul people too. So a proud heritage there, along with my family.
1: Hey, this is Willie. 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
0: That's 10 years of celebrating country music tonight here on premises. We heard from Murray Cox and Daphne Bin Suleiman a little earlier on. What a conversation that was. It was so lovely hosting the ladies in the studio last week to talk about that and just go back some of those old stories with just what used to happen during some of those country music sessions. But you've got to edit it down, of course, and I thought that was marvelous, having what we did have together in telling that little story condensedly.

0: a very young Lucy Cox there, Flyaway Pigeon, taken off the Kimberley Legend album. That was written by Markman Barker, too. If you're at a bit of blues end and relatively new to the Kimberley, maybe you'd like to have a look at a book titled Pigeon that was written by the late Howard Peterson in conjunction with a couple of other elders, Bunuburra elders from Fitzroy Crossing, that tells the story of Pigeon and just what actually happened in Pigeon's life. Steve Hawke also adapted a fabulous stage play on that one, and there was a wonderful documentary that was put out by Michelle Torres as well that took up an actor's award many years back. So if you really would like to immerse yourself in a little bit of Kimberley history, there you go. He's one of the first resistant fighters of the region.
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You'll be right, mate. G'day, g'day, g'day. Oh, what a way to pretty much head towards the end of the program. It's the pointy end. Sadly, if you're going to be getting out and about, grab all of the information you need if you're going to be heading remotely. There's a big day tomorrow with the Family Fun Day happening on premises. It's part of the Kimberley Pride events. Then there's the Kuyaroki next Thursday. Grab your tickets for that, and you probably need tickets as well for the Dance Extravaganza. That'll be on the Saturday. Not forgetting movie night on Friday night after the Forum. It's been a pleasure being with you. Have a fabulous day. There's country music to get amongst tonight. 10 years of it. Bring a friend down and enjoy. It's Richard Clapton to take us towards the news.

weekend day off. So yeah. So here now we got another song here coming up now. A few songs.

have a few songs coming up now for you, more deadly music. Stick around. We have loads here on the Peckham Radio. Here at Audio Learn. So, yeah, make sure you stay tuned every week, every day on the radio, because you might want to hear some deadly music that's done out there on live on the radio. So, yeah. Okay, here's a song now by Mary G. Big Black Ringer.

Yeah, that was Big Black Ringer by Mary G. Now, we got another song coming up for you on the show now is Wild as It Grow by Colour Stone. And then after that, we'll go through the weather report again, check in, see what's happening around across the world, what's happening with the weather podcast. So here's a song here now for you from Colour Stone, Wild as It Rose.

Yeah, that was Wild as It Grow by Colored Stone. Now we got another song here, but we're gonna bring that one. That will be on later. We're just gonna check out the weather report now. So yeah, don't mind me talking. Just gonna get on to the weather forecast today. See what's happening. It's now 11 to 11, so I'm going to be taking you to 11 to 1. Like I said, no, they are not in today, so they couldn't be in to do their podcast today, so they're a bit busy having a day off. But, hey, I'm here now, so might as well cover for them. So, yeah, I'm doing cover for them. So when they come back, they will be on the radio when they get back. So here's the weather report now. Busy day, mostly sunny. 33.0 degrees Celsius. Broome, mostly sunny, 33.0 degrees Celsius. So it's the same as Pitadanga. Kurt is sunny, 37.3 degrees Celsius. Signet Bay is sunny, 32.5 degrees Celsius. Derby sunny, 37.3 degrees Celsius. Darragon mostly sunny, 33.0 degrees Celsius. Fitzroy Crossing sunny, 38.0 degrees Celsius. Halls Creek, 34.0 degrees Celsius. Clubberoo mostly sunny, 34.0 degrees Celsius. Kimberley, mostly sunny, 36.1 degrees Celsius. Kununurra, mostly sunny, 37.1 degrees Celsius. Sunny in Torrey Bay, 30.2 degrees Celsius. Lake Angle, mostly sunny, 36.0 degrees Celsius. Mandorah, mostly sunny, 35.9 degrees Celsius. Mount Elizabeth, 32.5 degrees Celsius. Warm and sunny, 34.3 degrees Celsius. Windham, mostly sunny, 37.0 degrees Celsius. Some of them might have slight chance of rain. Bidjidanga, slight chance, probably 20%. Broome, because I can see it here, percentage. Maybe slight chance, or it could be Bristol frost or rain, amount of rain. But yeah, so everything here is all sunny and more sunny and partially sunny. So yeah, that's the weather report today. Let's get back to our music. So I hope you're all enjoying your weekend, enjoying your day here at Friday. Friday,
Friday today, the 18th of September. It'll be holidays coming up, so enjoy your week, enjoy your holiday, and enjoy your day. Have fun out there, not too much fun. Make sure you wear your hat. Take a bottle with you, a cold water bottle to stay hydrated, and a sunscreen to slip, slop, slap. If you are going to the beach or to the swimming pool side, yeah, make sure you put on the sunscreen and take your bottle and wear a hat and or take a towel with you. Anyway, you could do to keep the sun off the sun away. So here's a song now, Better Rain by George Strait.

I'll miss your skin, as golden as your wheat field hair. And where you go, I hope you find out there.

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I can see you on some stretch of sea.

Yeah, that was a song called... Better Rain by George Strait. And the Peckham Radio. And you're here now with me, live, so make sure you stay tuned to this radio, because you don't want to miss out on any deadly music, because we have lots of music coming up for you now. A few music, couple of music here going to be playing through. With the song. So yeah. So enjoy, just sit back, relax and chill. Enjoy your weekend, enjoy your day, enjoy your holiday and your weekend. Here's a song now from Slim Dusty, Camel Wheel.

Yeah, that was a song from Slim Dusty, Camel Wheel. And another song coming up for you now after that is Digging Up Bones by Randy Travis.

Yeah, that was Digging Up Bones by Randy Travis there. So we got a few music going on now. It's now 11:29. So yeah, we're just gonna have a lot of fun playing some music in the office today in my radio station. So yeah, I'm enjoying myself. I'm gonna have a good weekend. For me, on the weekend. So I'll probably will be back next week.

song now. I'm gonna play Pilgrim Brothers, Desert Wind. So I'm playing a bit of a mix today. Just feel like making a bit of a mix song today because just come in and put some song on the list instead of doing it different songs. Different songs, yes, it will be on. Mix songs here gonna be played for you. So here's the Pilgrim Brothers.

Yeah, that was Pilgrim Brothers. Desert Wild Wind. Desert Wind, I mean. Nothing, I better have glasses so I can read the names of those things. Maybe I'm going blind. And the next song now after that is Kiki Girl by Seaside Drifters.

song from Sisar Drifters, Kiki Girl. And the next song now is, again, by Brooks and Dunn. So I hope you guys enjoying your weekend and a holiday off, and hope you're staying tuned to the Peckham. Keep the beat and keep the rhythm flowing. Make sure you're there up and dancing. Get your system running, your blood pressure working, get your body pumping. To the beat of the song. Now here's the song now, again by Brooks and Dunn. I know I've heard it already, so I'm just going to put it on now.

Yeah, sorry about that. That was booked and done again. And that was like a lovesick song, but it's okay. At least you, it's a country music. Yeah. Well, anyway, I was gonna send one over, but it's a lot of play. But here, this one for all you know about there. To everyone in the community, and the community members and everyone here in the Ardealion community, this one is for you. This song. This for me. Straight from the heart, to everyone out there. So enjoy your weekend, your holidays. See you guys next week again on the radio. I'll be here playing some more deadly music for you next week. So yeah, to remember to always give me a call. If you guys want to do a request, here's my number. So I'm just going to put my number on here. My number is 044-897-275. So that's the number. If you want to put in a request, text your request to me or give me a call. But remember what I said, this number is only for purpose radio only, for requests. If you want to call me to do a request, give me a call or text me your request songs, and I'll put it on the system here, and then I'll play the song for you on the radio, on live radio show. So catch me every Monday, Tuesday, Wednesday, Thursday. So that's the day I'll be in my office, in the radio. That's my working hours. Make sure you don't get me on the holiday or weekends. Get me when I'm in the office. Come see me, or just come see Jay at the office, here in the front office. Put your request down, what request you want, and who you're sending it to. And then we'll put your song onto the system here, and then we'll put it on the radio and play it live for you on the radio show. So it's only for the radio's purposes only. So, yeah. So that's a little reminder. Here's a song now for you guys. All you know about there, like I said. I just put this request on for you, Mob. I know so many of you heard the song before. You guys love the song. I heard it before when I'm around family or with chilling with family or having a few with families. We blast this song all the time. Just to go mad for this one. So here's the song now. It's called Australia Crawl. Australia Crawl? Not you again. So here it is. Enjoy, everyone, and have a good long holiday. And see you back when I'll see ya. Okay? Have a good time and have a good day. And don't forget, keep those face smiling. And stay deadly.

Yeah, sorry about that. I just ran to the shop just to buy a cool drink for myself because it's hot out there. Really hot. It is now 11:55. That song was It's Not You Again by Australian Crawlers. And the next song now is coming up for you after that is Here Comes the Rain by Mavericks.

Yeah, that was Here Comes the Rain by Mavericks. Now, before that, the song was Not You Again. That was request from me, for all the people here, for all the people here that live in the community, Ardealan community. That was for everyone here in One Arm Point. Throwing it out there. And here's another song now from Neil Murray. Get back to the country.

Yeah, that was Neil Murray. Get back to my country. Get back to country. Now, here's another song for you coming up. It is 12:04 on the clock. Let's keep this music rolling. So we have a few music coming up for you now, more heaps of music, so don't go away, stay tuned, because we don't, have much songs, we might have songs to play, but a few songs here to play for you, on the radio. So yeah, so stay tuned. So here is Lee Kennigan, Wild Side of Life.

Yeah, that was Lee Kennigan, Wild Side of Life. You heard it here in the Peckham Radio in Idyalloom community. We have another song now coming up for you. This song is As Good As Once by Toby Keith. I hope you guys are enjoying your weekend so far. It is Friday. It is Friday, the 18th of September, and it's really hot today on a Friday. So look after yourself out there, everyone. Especially the mob out there. Look after yourself and look after others and look after old people and the people around you and take care and make sure you're doing all right. So here's a song now, As Good As I Once Was by Keith Toby.

Yeah, you heard it live here on Audio and Peckham Radio. That was Toby Keith. As good as I once was, sorry. Here's another song now coming up for you. This one is a song called Carol, Oh Carol, by Smokey. Now I'm just gonna let you chill out and relax and go with the flow and listen to the music.

Yeah, that was O'Carroll by Smokey. Now we got another song here coming up for you now on the Peckham Radio with me, your host, Talia. So I'm just going to be taking you through, and it is time. The time now is 12:18. We got a long way to go, but it's all right. I love being in the office, chilling and putting on songs for you guys to listen to on the radio. Few music there to tune into. So, yeah, here's the next song now. It's called It's Going to Rain by Large Amount of Teenage Band. So sit tight, relax. Enjoy the music. All the deadly music here at Peckham Radio.

Sorry, I just gotta warm my throat up. Yeah, that was Teenage Legend Minor Band. It's going to rain. I hope it would. I hope it would. Sorry. I need to get my words properly. Yeah. So the next song would be ABBA, Mamma Mia. So I'm just chugging on any songs, good songs. They're mixed songs, kind of mixy songs. So you might hear different songs I play on the radio, but it's all right. Just going to keep the music flowing, rolling and flowing through. Till it hit 1 o'clock in the afternoon, and then I'll be off 1 o'clock. So I'll go from 11 to 1 now, because I'm filling in for the two radio broadcasts, because the two radio broadcasts won't be in. So yeah. So I'll be filling in. Anyway, let's go back with the song. ABBA, Mamma Mia.

Yeah, that was Mamma Mia by ABBA. Now, let's keep the song rolling. It's 12:27. The song now is gonna play for you again. It's Us Against the World by Coldplay.

what the, what was that song, but Coldplay. That was. Here's the next song. Just gonna play it. If that song, if those other songs didn't get you moving, well, this song probably will. So make sure you're up and running and dancing. Get your body's moving and get active.

Yeah, the funky music. So you know what to do, play the funky music till die. That's an old song, very old song. Kick it off. There's like a lot of old songs, 90s songs, 60s songs, 70s songs, 50s, and the 20s, the 90s.

Yeah, that was The Eye of the Tiger by Survivor. And here's an old song now. I'm just putting old songs today. So here's a song by Lauryn Hill, Can't Take My Eyes Off You. So, yeah. Here's a song now.

Yeah, that was Can't Take My Eyes Off You by Lauryn Hill. That's an old song. That's a good song. Here's another song coming up now. After that is Walking on Sunshine by Catherine and the Waves. So here's a song, Walking on Sunshine. I think that's what we're doing now. We're walking on sunshine, so it's hot out there. So here's a song now. Walking on Sunshine.

Yeah, that was Walking on Sunshine by Captain and the Wave. And the next song now is Cindy Lauper, Girls Just Wanna Have Fun. So yeah, and this time now is 12:49, still rolling. But it's all right. Just really like it here in the aircon at the moment. I'm in my little office again. A few songs I'm gonna put on the list. I need a little bit more to keep the show running. But yeah, here's a music now to keep you occupied and keep yourself active. Move your feet and body to the beat and dance along with the song.

Yeah, that was Girls Just Wanna Have Fun by Cyndi Lauper. So, yeah, it's coming up to now 12:54 on the clock. But like I said, we're going to keep this fun rolling. Here is Van Halen. It's called Jump.

across Western Australia, this is Vanessa Donoghue with the Ngara News. Aboriginal and Torres Strait Islander listeners are warned that the following program may contain stories and voices of people who have passed away. The Aboriginal mother of a man whose arrest last week in Karratha sparked a violent altercation between WA police and family members says the actions of at least one officer at the scene was police brutality. The mother of the 33-year-old man, Denise Hubert,

0: told Nada Media that during the arrest, her son had his face pushed into the ground, causing him to bleed, and he was punched in the back of his head. The arrest heightened tensions at the scene before Miss Hubert's sister, Auntie Beverly, was filmed being pushed to the ground by a police officer. Miss Hubert lives in Onslow and says the situation was much different there, but she supported further Aboriginal cultural training for all police officers.
1: Well, he's pushed to the ground and he wasn't bleeding before, and so, you know, like I say, it's police brutality. I mean, they need to have further training into dealing with Aboriginals. We get on famously here with our cops in Onslow, you know, and there's a big difference.
0: WA Police last week said in a statement that police were trained to apply the minimum force necessary and to de-escalate where possible. WA Police are not commenting as the issue is now being investigated by internal affairs and the matter is before the court. The number of complaints made about the conduct of WA Police officers, prosecutions and investigations has more than doubled in the past 3 years, new data reveals. Nyata Media exclusively obtained WA Ombudsman's data detailing complaints about the WA police force. It shows complaints from the public about the conduct of police officers, investigations and prosecutions has more than doubled in the past 3 years, up from 126 complaints in 2023-2024 to 320 complaints in 2025-2026, or the 12-month end of year this year. The Ombudsman is an independent agency that handles complaints about state government departments, including the police. The Ombudsman's office says the rise in complaints could be due to increased awareness, but also admit it does suggest growing community distrust of WA police officers on the ground. WA Police has not responded to Ngata Media's questions about the rising number of complaints. Warumunga, Walmanpa and Walpuri woman Katrina Cat Williams is stepping into leadership as emerging CEO of Tennant Creek-based organisation Wilya Janta. The Aboriginal-led organisation is developing culturally and climate-appropriate housing for remote communities, with its first Explain Home now established on Warramungal country. Williams told Nada Radio Lenisa Donnie's young Aboriginal people should back themselves as they moved into leadership.
2: Job rejections have gotten me exactly to this place, which is I'm an emerging CEO on my native country.
0: Golden guitar winner, horseman and outback entertainer Tom Curtin is hitting the road again, and this time he's bringing the horses, working dogs and a brand new country anthem to the Pilbara. His Country Boys, Cowgirls and Horses tour rolls into Peggs Creek Oval in Karratha on October 5th as he makes his way south with a gig in Serpentine already on the books for Saturday, November 14th. The tour shares its name with Tom's latest single, Country Boys, Cowgirls and Horses, a song celebrating rural communities, the animals, the land and the people who look out for one another. Away from the stage, Tom continues his work with Dolly's Dream, spreading an anti-bullying message through his music and his new children's book, Snow Speaks Up.
3: The bullying stopped at the school gate, you know. Got on your bus or you got home and then had a bit of a break. And these days it really follows them home. So on the social media and things. And, yeah, we try to visit as many schools as we can as we travel through the town. Mm-hmm. But, there's so many people suffering.
0: Now Tom is preparing to hit the road for his 11th consecutive national tour, beginning in Kununurra later this month before travelling through Broome and Port Hedland and arriving at Peggs Creek Oval in Karratha on Monday, October 5th. For more information about local mental health charity Dolly's Dream, go to dollysdream.org.au. 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

0: Weba, Wandiwa, you're with Lanice O'Donoghue and this is the Ngara Willa Hour. Coming to you live from Roban, Iramagaru, broadcasting across this vast and ancient country on the National Indigenous Radio Service. And a warning to listeners, this program may include the names or voices of people who have passed away. I acknowledge the traditional custodians of the lands you're listening from today here on Ngalama Ngura. Coming up on the Ngara Willa Hour, Injibundi leader Michael Woodley responds to Fortescue's cross appeal in the landmark native title compensation case and explains what remains at stake for his people and country. Also, we head to Tennant Creek in the Northern Territory, where a young First Nations leader is helping reshape the conversation around remote housing. Warramungu Walmanpa and Walbury woman Kat Williams is the emerging CEO of Wilya Janta, an Aboriginal-led organisation putting culture, community and the voices of the people who will actually live in the homes at the centre of housing design. Kat speaks about stepping into leadership on her own country, carrying the legacy of her grandfather, and why Aboriginal people must be leading the decisions that affect their communities. We will also bring up an issue of an arrest in Karratha has reignited concerns about policing and the relationship between WA police and Aboriginal communities. Video of this incident involving a 63-year-old elder, an Aboriginal woman, or being pushed to the ground and others being capsicum sprays has circulated widely online. Ngara Media speaks with the family, the Aboriginal Legal Service of WA and the WA Ombudsman about complaints, cultural training and the calls for change. Also coming up on Ngara Willa Hour, we meet young First Nations media worker Savannah, who's building her skills in a remote desert community. She has big plans to create a new radio space for young women. She shares her journey in media, what she took away from FNMA Converge 2026, and the idea behind her upcoming program, Desert Diaries. That's all coming up. But for now, let's go to Dreamtime Hero by Lajamalo Teenage Band.
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0: Weba and welcome back. You're listening to Ngāra Radio and I am Lenisa Donoghue. This is our Ngāra Willa Hour. Our first story, we are in our own region, Western Australia. Injabandi leader Michael Woodley says Fortescue's decision to cross-appeal a landmark native title compensation ruling has prolonged a fight his people have already carried for many years. The federal court awarded the Injabandi people more than $150 million in compensation for mining on their exclusive native title land without consent. Fortescue, the Western Australian government and the Injabandi people have each lodged appeals over different parts of the ruling. Michael Woodley spoke with Ngāra Media's Tangiora Hinaki about the legal battle, the permanent cultural and spiritual damage caused by mining and what must happen next.
1: All right, so Michael, what was your immediate reaction learning that Fortescue is appealing the $150 million compensation awarded to the Injabandi people?
2: Well, I'm not surprised by it. I mean, this is obviously something that FMG have been opposing even for a long, long time, right? Or since the establishment of their mining operation on our country. So it doesn't surprise me. But it tells you, you know, exactly where they stand really with this issue around First Nations having native title rights of our country, which involves obviously, you know, mining wealth being generated from our country. So, I mean, when someone don't want to, you know, do the right thing by entering into agreement, you know, openly, freely and willingly, and they oppose you for the better half of 15 years, then get forced to do it by a court. And, you know, it's obviously a figure that is, you know, below. Well, we believe that we're entitled to, according to, you know, industry standard and mining operations in the Pilbara. I mean, this doesn't surprise me, and it confirms what we already know, which is that, sadly, we have to continue to fight for our rights. And it's just disappointing that I think, for my part, that the state government is entertaining this, which, mm-hmm. you know, it has the potential to take our native title struggles and what we established through the Mabo decision in 93. There's a real fear in that if we are to improve the well-being of First Nation people, then these type of, you know, situations or cases like this just takes us backwards.
1: Mm. So, yeah, both Fortescue and the WA government are challenging the compensation. While the Injabandi people are appealing because you believe the award is inadequate, what outcome will your appeal seek?
2: What we're asking the full bench of the federal court to do is to, you know, again, you know, review our position around compensation and to find justice, I suppose, in what we put forward as a fair compensation awarded to the Injabandi people for mining on our country without our consent.
1: Mm. After more than two decades.

0: Decades of legal conflict. What message do you have for Andrew Forrest and the state government about consent, accountability, and the future protection of Ngibanding-Lura?
1: Well, I think the message is real simple, you know. You either respect First Nations or you don't. This is certainly not a way that you kind of showcase, I think, that on one hand, you can publicly say that you respect, you know, First Nation people, but on the other hand, you're not willing to make the right decision. So in any case, moving forward, it's about doing the right thing. And what everyone is asking for is not beyond what is considered as mining commitment to First Nations on mining activities that it not only destroys our country and exploits our country, but it takes away a large part of our connection to our country, a large part of our cultural and spiritual connection to our country. And those things can't be repaired. Take generations, years, and things like that. We have to factor those things in. And there's a fine line, I think, where you start tipping the balance back to how engagement and conditions for First Nations occurred way back before we became recognised and citizens of our country.
2: That was Ngibandi leader Michael Woodley speaking with Ngara Media's Tangiora Hinaki. Fortescue says it wants the long-running dispute resolved and remains committed to building a constructive relationship with the Ngibandi people. But Mr. Woodley says genuine respect must include consent, accountability and fair compensation for the permanent cultural and spiritual damage caused by mining on Ngibandi Ngora. The competing appeals will now take the landmark compensation case back before the federal courts. Here's No Fixed Address with Stand Up.

0: Deadly. This is Ngāra Wela Hour, and I am Lanise O'Donoghue on Ngāra Radio. Our second story, an arrest in Karratha's Pigs Creek has sparked fresh concern about the relationship between WA police and Aboriginal communities in the Pilbara of Western Australia. The incident involved a 33-year-old Aboriginal man, several police officers and a member of his family, including a 63-year-old woman who was pushed to the ground during the confrontation. Ngāra Media's Daniel Burden filed this report. It was about 8:30 a.m. last Tuesday morning
1: If you leave the toilet seat up. Hey, this is Ruby Shea, and I'm listening to Ngāra Radio.

Weiba, you're back with Lenise O'Donoghue on Ngata Radio. This is the Ngata Willa Hour. Apologies for that. We will intro an arrest into Karratha's Pegs Creek has sparked fresh concern about the relationship between WA police and Aboriginal communities in the Pilbara. The incident involved a 33-year-old Aboriginal man, several police officers and members

0: the arrests did not go to plan. And when one of the officers went to handcuff their target, the approach was heavy-handed. The man's mother, Denise Hubert, who lives in the remote Pilbara town of Onslow, put it this way.
1: They didn't give my son any chance to explain his situation. But when he raised his voice to them, that's when they handcuffed him, pushed him to the van, hit him in the back of the head, his mouth was bleeding. And I just said, it's police brutality.
0: The arrest heightened tensions and ultimately led to one of the officers, a tall, young, white man, pushing Denise's sister, Auntie Beverly, a 63-year-old dialysis patient, to the ground. Before, officers used capsicum spray on at least two other women at the scene. A witness was filming the incident on their phone, which later went viral on social media, leading to calls from local community advocates, including Michael Rickards, for more culturally appropriate training for police working in the Pilbara. It was a call that reflected a WA coronial report released last year, when WA Coroner Ros Fogliani formally recommended WA police oversee mandatory Aboriginal cultural awareness training for officers stationed in regions like the Pilbara. It remains unclear what specific changes have been made since that report, but WA police say all officers do undertake some mandatory training in Perth, and officers stationed in the Pilbara also have a mandatory cultural induction process. But that process still seems to be failing the community. According to the CEO of Aboriginal Legal Service of WA, Wayne Nunnup, who says the altercation in Karratha is not an isolated incident.
2: So if I look at that old woman getting pushed over by the police officer, we know from all aspects that that's an unacceptable response. Particularly when that woman that I saw, that old girl that I saw in that video, was not, I don't think, in any way intimidating at all, and she wasn't standing anywhere near that police officer. And so to take that response, as you said and mentioned, that there are always a number of those types of incidences which are common but completely unacceptable.
0: The Legal Service receives 40,000 custody notifications a year in a state with a First Nations population of 89,000 people, but where very few complain about their treatment by police. According to figures Nada Media has obtained, complaints about WA police to the state's ombudsman have more than doubled over the past 3 years, most being about the conduct of police officers, their investigations and prosecutions. Mr. Nunnup said the Karratha incident was also indicative of over-policing of Aboriginal people in WA, where the Legal Service is receiving record numbers of calls for every single time an Aboriginal person is arrested.
2: Instances where this does happen, and we'll call it out as much as we can, but the main thing for in that situation, other situation, is it's once the person makes the complaint against the police, and that obviously triggers a whole series of actions that need to take place. In that, generally, we find sometimes that the outcome's not or satisfactory to, it won't be satisfactory to community, and we would we'd be continuing to call that out. And by that I mean they'll have their own internal process, and that's what they operate on, and they pretty much investigate themselves and they come up with their an outcome.
0: The Ombudsman's Office says the rising complaints could be related to people being more aware of their role as an independent watchdog. Brianna Lonnie, Principal Assistant Ombudsman Complaints Resolution, said complaints were varied but could also be because people were unhappy with the result of a police investigation.
3: It always depends on the circumstances. So whenever we receive a complaint, we'll always make an assessment about whether it's a matter for us. And if it's not, we'll support someone to get to the right agency. So it's really important that people know that we will support them to get to the right oversight body at the right time. Matters involving complaints about investigations and prosecutions, again, may be where more people are aware that they can raise their concerns with us, keeping in mind that the Ombudsman, of course, has oversight of

0: the entire state. So the volume of complaints, while the percentage increase appears to have doubled, the total volume of complaints is relatively low that have been brought to the Ombudsman.
1: Yeah, I do note that I think it's the third largest source of complaints, you know, compared to local government and, you know, the corrections system.
0: Yes, and it is always a matter of concern for us when we see an increase in complaints. And there are a number of different ways that we would work with an agency to try to identify what are the issues that are causing, or perhaps contributing to why people are making complaints, and whether there's an opportunity for the agency to improve practice. That might include providing clearer communication. It may be that there are matters that could lead to changes in policy and procedure. For example, there was a spike in complaints when the firearms legislation was introduced, and there were a number of issues with accessing the portal and some of that decision making. So some of the complaints that you might see within police can be very varied.
2: While Nada Media understands the senior ranks of WA Police are pushing for the rank and file to put more effort into their relationship with First Nations people, on the front lines and at the legal service, they see something different.
3: Those numbers that you're talking about just reinforces that position. And it really emphasises an historical breakdown of relationships between the police and Aboriginal people in WA. And that's really unfortunate, because I'm sure if we get to a space where we can actually be more considered by both parties on how we should be building relationships, etc., which I try to do and I'll continue to do. But when it comes down to people and police on the beat or on the streets, it's a completely different thing.
2: The legal service also wants to see the police and Indigenous community come together to find a solution.
3: I certainly would support community calls for more of that, but at the end of the day, that's entirely up to the police to roll that out. I think that I know for a fact that they endeavour to provide cultural aspects to how they work with our people and how they approach different situations. But I think there's a lot more work that needs to be done there, and particularly in the regions, because I think there could be, you know, the challenges of isolation, which makes it more difficult to get that programming in. But in saying that, I think it's essential to create the better understanding around what's going on in community, and also a better understanding between community and police.
2: That's something some local Aboriginal community leaders here in the Pilbara tried this week, to organise a meeting between police and the community. But sources say that while some police turned up, almost no one trusted there would be a positive outcome, so most community members didn't go. For Denise Hubert and her family, they're planning to complain and may take further action about their treatment. But three of them are now facing charges of assaulting and/or obstructing a police officer. Despite the traumatic experience, Denise says she wants to see relations improve, and believes training is an essential part of the puzzle.
4: Well, he's pushed it around, and he wasn't beaten before, and so, you know, like I say, it's police brutality. I mean, they need to have further training into dealing with Aboriginals. And we get on famously here with our cops and Onslaught, you know. There's a big difference.
5: For Denise Hubert and her family, the events in Karratha have left them wanting answers, but also wanting a better relationship between police and Aboriginal communities. but with record levels of arrests of Aboriginal people in Western Australia and complaints about the conduct of the state's police officers, there is still a long way to go. Ngara Media asked WA Police for interviews of the officers from both the Aboriginal Affairs Division and those leading cultural training programs, but WA Police declined. The Aboriginal Legal Service of WA says incidents like this highlight broader concerns around policing complaints and the need for stronger cultural understanding on the front line. WA Police said in a statement, officers undertake mandatory training, including cultural induction for those stationed in the Pilbara. The challenge now, according to those Ngara Media spoke with, is turning that training and those commitments into trust on the ground. 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This is Lanisa Donoghue on Ngara Radio. Let's head to a song. Yothu Indie, World is Turning.

0: You're listening to the Ngata Willa Hour. I'm Lanisa O'Donoghue on Ngata Radio. Across remote Australia, housing remains one of the biggest challenges facing Aboriginal communities. But in Tennant Creek, an Aboriginal-led organisation is working to show there can be a different way. Willa Janta is developing housing designed with community rather than simply for community, bringing together cultural knowledge, climate-responsive design and the needs of the families who will call those houses home. Helping lead that work is Warramunga Walmunpa and Walpiri woman Kat Williams, who has recently stepped into the role of emerging CEO. Kat has worked across conservation, mining and geology, finance and government and community services, and says those experiences have helped her prepare to return to country and take on this next chapter. For Kat, leadership is also about continuing the legacy of her grandfather, George Brown, and showing that next generation of Aboriginal young people what is possible. I spoke with Kat Williams to talk about leadership, culture, housing, and why Aboriginal communities need to be at the centre of decisions about their own future.
1: Hi, my name's Kat Williams. I'm the emerging CEO for Willa Janta in Tennant Creek, and I'm a proud Walpiri, Walmunpa and Warramunga woman.
0: Amazing. Thank you, Kat. So, Kat, you're stepping into leadership as the emerging CEO of Willa Janta. What does that opportunity mean to you, particularly as a Warramunga, Walmunpa and Walpiri woman?
1: Well, for me, it means that I can show my people what is possible for us in the workplace and in the workforce, and as community leaders, young and old, that you can be successful through work experience, and for all young people to see that if you're chasing your dreams and any other goals in life, that you'll be presented with opportunities that will get you there. Work hard and be authentic along the way, but I'm also grateful that I can continue my grandfather's legacy through empowering our people and leading the way to live better lives for us while living remotely.
0: Wow, so you just mentioned your grandfather and continuing his legacy. Would you mind sharing with us what his legacy was?
1: Yes, so my grandfather, George Brown, he was a strong Warramunga man. He was actually he's not around anymore, but he was a police officer for about 25 years, and he worked in the Barkly region. But he also did a lot of land title, native claims, and had also helped establish an outstation west of Tennant Creek.
0: Oh, well, amazing. And I love to hear that story of your grandfather and I guess where the inspiration came to become a leader. When you think about leadership in Tennant Creek and across your communities, what have your elders and your family also taught you about the kind of leader you want to be?
1: They've taught me resilience. That's the biggest thing that I have to say, yeah, that they've taught me resilience through all challenges, to be humble in all communities and be respectful in my approach. They've also taught me so much culture that I really understand the importance of incorporating that into the homes that we live in. Mm-hmm. And, yeah, to this day, I mean, I'm still learning culture and my viewpoint on learning culture is that it really is a lifetime journey of learning.
0: Oh, definitely. I think everybody can appreciate that as well. Like you're continually learning culture but also passing that knowledge on, what you do know. Yeah, that's amazing. What does your role at Willa Janta involve day-to-day and what are some of the biggest priorities you're working on for Aboriginal people in the region?
1: Yeah, so my day-to-day in this current chapter of many to come in my time with Willa Janta is connecting with communities, whether that's Aboriginal, non-Aboriginal, remote or in the city, building and nurturing all of those relationships and finding ways to bring everyone on this journey as we change the way that Aboriginal people should and can live in remote and rural communities. I also do a lot of travel, so I go to a lot of health and philanthropic conferences, and that's to continue advocating for Willa Janta style housing and to show what sort of preventative health solutions with the Ajanta can give just by these styles of home. So really just amplifying the community needs and voices all around Australia.
0: That's amazing. And also being part of that conversation and then going, getting out there and seeking information that what you can bring back to your community to make it better, like with the housing project that you have.
1: Absolutely.
0: Yeah, deadly. So you've worked across conservation, geology, finance and government. How do you bring those different experiences together with cultural knowledge and caring for country in the work you do now?
1: Yeah, so I have experience in many different sectors, as you named. And, I've also worked with some incredible leaders, many of who I have worked in the Pilbara with, because I have a mining background. And I hope to use all those skills and what I've learned from these people in my time leading up to this point and find balance in that with culture, like I said, which I'm still learning much of. But I feel like everything happened at the right time. I was able to go and learn in the big city in mining and bring back all of those skills and even just confidence in navigating a space like this that can also have a lot of unpredictableness. And, so I'm just finding the balance with all of those things and,
0: Fantastic. Why was it important that Aboriginal organisations and communities are not just consulted but are actually leading decisions about country community development and their own future?
1: I would say that, first of all Aboriginal groups are different. All of our tribes are different. Mm. So the way that we might like our houses in the Barkly region or in Tennant Creek might not be the same as like somewhere in the Pilbara. Mm. So engaging and actually allowing Aboriginal people to lead is about empowerment as well and getting our power back in deciding the way that we should and can live. And we really do know what's best, and it's important to keep us in the loop as well every step of the way. And I think that when you allow us to lead in the decision making, you come up with products like the William Junta Home. And so I think that our Explain Home is really a testament to that claim.
0: So for young Aboriginal people in Tennant Creek who might be looking at you and thinking about becoming leaders themselves, what would you like them to know about finding their voice and stepping into these roles?
1: I think that bravery is really needed to be in this space. So, you know, find your confidence. And I think that the best way to find your confidence is to be your most authentic self. Don't try to be like somebody else. I think that most people will gravitate towards authenticity. If you are passionate about driving change for community, you know, whether you notice it or not, these elders are watching you. That's how I was found. I didn't realize it, but, you know, with all the work that I was already doing as a ranger and in government and then in health as well, assisting those that are struggling with drug and alcohol abuse. Mm. The elders are watching you and how you move in this space. And, so I think that just keep being you, chase your dreams, find your confidence. Mm-hmm. And also another one is don't be afraid of rejection. Mm. See, I like rejection because it gets me closer to where I should be in life.
0: Yeah, well, do you mean rejection as in, like, okay, you might not always get a yes, no worries. You might get a no sometime, and this is why. But, like, take that feedback and turn it around.
1: Yeah, and also just by all the jobs that I've done, obviously I've applied in many different areas and have been rejected from a lot of jobs in the past. But all of those job rejections have gotten me exactly to this place, which is I'm an emerging CEO on my native country. So,
0: That's amazing. And also, I think to have the community backing you, to have your family support, you know, you're walking in the footsteps of your grandfather and he is, you know, it's such a honoured man. I think it's fantastic. And, you know, we look forward to also seeing what's next for Cat Williams.
1: Yeah, keep a lookout. I mean, hopefully we can get a bunch more homes built out here in the Barclay region. And,
0: yeah,
1: who knows, we might be doing some other stuff on the side too.
0: Yeah, so how many homes do you have built there now?
1: At the moment, we've just got the Explain home, but we're already working on sort of the end stages of the design for the next home. We'll just keep working with the future tenants to keep getting these designs ready, so then when the funding's all hit the bank account, we can get the build going straight away.
0: Deadly. That was Cat Williams, Emerging CEO of Wiljajanta in Tennant Creek, speaking with me the other day, actually. Cat was amazing. She says that the organisation is already working with future tenants on designs for its next home, with the long-term goal of seeing more culturally appropriate housing developed across the Barclay region. And perhaps one of the strongest messages from Kat's story is for the next generation to stay authentic, keep building confidence, and not be discouraged when opportunities don't work out the first time. As she told us, even rejection can sometimes move you closer to where you want to be. 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I am Lenise O'Donoghue and this is Iconics Black on Track.
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0: deadly. So we've got a last story to come to you. Across remote Australia, young First Nations media workers are using radio cameras and digital storytelling to keep community voices strong. Savannah works in community media in the Central Desert near the Northern Territory border, where she spent the past few years developing her skills in photography, video and storytelling. Ngara Media caught up with Savannah at the First Nations Media Australia Converge Conference in Cairns last week, and I met her, and she's a beautiful young lady and so funny. She spoke to us about her new radio project called The Desert Diaries. Here is Savannah.
1: Hi, my name is Savannah, and my mob is my dad's side is Mandara and Ngadadara, and my mum's side is Kaban and Nyunga.
2: So we're here at the First Nations Media Awards. Can you tell me what your role is and where you work?
1: I work at the NG Media, Ngandara Media, yeah. I've really loved working there, yeah, as a young, and it's just me in my community in Warikuna working, so I always like go to the office and get the keys. So like my community is located like in the Central Desert, Gippsland Desert, Warikuna remote community, and it's like an hour drive from Northern Territory border.
2: Can you tell me where your community is again?
1: My community is located like in the Central Desert, Gippsland Desert, Warikuna remote community, and it's like an hour drive from Northern Territory border.
2: How many people are in your community?
1: In my community, there's like around, you'd say like 50 or around like 50 or 100, yeah.
2: And when you guys do stories in the community, what does your community like the most? What's interesting to your community that they want to see on TV or film? What's their interests?
1: So in interest is, for me, I've worked for NG Media probably 2 years, 8 months, and hopefully this is like 3 years coming up for me. So yeah, I'm really liking it.
2: Does the community enjoy the content you guys create? Is there a big focus on culture?
1: Yeah, community loves it. Yeah, getting to, you know, young people like tools and stuff, like cameras and drones, and yeah, it's just really good. And I've been going to, like, last year I went to a workshop in Bijidenga, so I had to like learn some skills from cameras and videos, like photography and yeah, drawing actually. So I really enjoyed that, yeah, workshop media.
2: So what's next for you? What's next on the horizon for Savannah coming up?
1: So next for me, so as I was in the room on my phone, but my workmate was like, oh, she's on her phone. So he texted me message saying, oh, where are you gonna be in 5 years? So I was like, yeah, hopefully next year I'll start my radio, like Desert Diary Girls, yeah, and I can't wait for that and get to...
2: Can you tell me a little bit about your project that you work on, that you were telling me about before with the Diary Girls? Can you tell me a little bit, what's that about?
0: That was Savannah, and thank you for...

listening to the Peckham Nut Drift. It's just two Scotta, just like me. So let's...

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2: It's a court medicine. It's a court medicine. It's a court medicine. Court medicine. Court medicine. Court medicine. Court medicine. Court medicine.
3: It's a court medicine. It's a court medicine. It's a court medicine. It's a court medicine. It's a court medicine. It's a court medicine.

0: Johnny Johnson. What they got you in here for?
1: Never mind. Just tell me what's been happening, and I'll get you all out.
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lightning strike come, and when and boiling in is a black cloud, and lightning come and strike and pour and rain. Lightning come strike and pour and rain. That's song all about. Mm-hmm.

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This song's called Beautiful Woman. I'll tell you now, this song, my goodness, day in Broomtown, when 500 people came to the Rowdy Hotel for the Sunday session to see scrap metal by Jimmy Cliff.

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0: you very much. Take it easy, everybody.
1: Hello, everybody. It's me, Mary G. Don't forget to tune in on the Mary G Show, mind you, on the Peckham Network right across Australia. What are you?

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1: Bushfire it can happen quickly. 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

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We've got great music from the Golden Oldies. Why do you fill me up, baby, just to let me down. To the hottest tracks.

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got around. Slowly drifting away, drifting away. Wave after wave, wave after wave. Slowly drifting, drifting away. And it feels like I'm drowning, pulling against the stream.

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1: Yo, what's popping my G? 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

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Also going out through Packham, so a big hello and good evening to everybody listening throughout the Pilbara and the Kimberley. That was some Baker Boy with Yongu Fever kicking the show off, which was a new song that I played a couple of weeks ago, and I have been away for a couple of weeks, so do have some nice new stuff to get us through this first hour, and then I'm going to, you know, let you know of what I've got for the next hour, because I've got something, you know, pretty cool for the next hour. But in the new stuff, because I'm going to, you know, quickly rattle off what I've got, because the Frio Dockers are still playing, and, you know, it's getting close right now. So I've got some Young and Lips with Down Under, Lawless, One of These Days, Olax with Bagara Bungil, Sammy with Natural, Misi with What You Give, Dem Mob with Their New One Frequency, Marley Jose and Tasman Keith with Days in the East, some Beyonce with a new one, Lost Your Mind, Fillmore and Pitbull with Yeehaw, Countrified, Baker Boy and BVT with Disappear, Mariah Carey, it's not much of a new one, it's one that she's, I guess you could say she's re-released. And I don't know, it's just hitting different at this time. But it's Mariah Carey with I Didn't Mean to Turn You On. Some Miss Kanina, Look at Me Now with Kobe D. Sampa the Great, Simon Says. 3% with their new one. Well, they've done their version of Not Many. It's Gonna Burra Lumba. I probably pronounced that incorrectly. Also got some Major Lazer, Diplo, America Foster and Skilly Bang with Rotate with America. Scarface, Frankie Pulitzer and Method Man with Mad Technology. So have a listen to these new ones and I'll come back with you after that.

the evils of this world, you're becoming the devil's accomplice, helping him to accomplish rape, greed, genocide. Just know this: if we make a lot of noise, they'll have no choice but to notice. Yeah, they'll have no choice but to notice.

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0: That's a little bit of Jada Weasel, Send My Love, right here on Vandal's Friday Night Urban Mix. And before that, you had all of the new stuff. Now, I will let you know, some of those new songs, I heard them through, because on my Spotify, I've got a Spotify release radar. And there was a handful of them that actually were coming up in my release radar. And as I was away for over a week, on the road trip back, I drove all the way back. I, you know, hooked my phone up to the car as I'm driving along. I thought, this is what I thought. I thought I was listening to all my liked songs because I've got a huge folder of liked songs on my Spotify. Turns out I wasn't. I was actually listening to the release radar because I kept thinking, well, I'm hearing these songs a lot. And then it was like, oh, okay, the release radar is a lot smaller. But, yeah, so the ones that I was hearing on that were the Major Lazer and the Diplo with Rotate. Also, they had the 3% with Not Many. The Mariah Carey one, Didn't Mean to Turn You On. And as I was listening to it, driving in the car, I'm like, well, this is Mariah Carey. Oh, this is a cool song. This is a new one. And then I'm thinking, hang on, I recognize this song from somewhere. It sounds familiar. Maybe she's copied somebody else. And then I was like, no, it's actually one of her old songs that she's just re-released. And it's just, yeah, it's like there's something different about it this time around. It's just, yeah, it's pretty cool. Also, we had the Fillmore and Pitbull Yeehaw. Yeah, that was playing a lot in my car as I was driving all the way back to Derby. And the Marley Jose and Tasman Keith with Days in the East that had a few plays in my car. So, yeah, and I was like, some pretty cool songs were coming out, some pretty cool songs. So, yeah, I hope everybody enjoyed those. Let me know what you thought by texting 0483 966 329. That's 0483 966 329. Or you could request your favourite hip-hop or R&B song, because remember, folks, I'm here until midnight. Yes, I'm with you guys until 12. I was going to say 12 p.m., but no, that'd be lunchtime. I'm not here that long. No, 12 a.m., folks, 12 a.m. So another basically 3 hours with you guys. Well, you're with me for another 3 hours. I don't know if that's a good thing or bad thing, depending on whether or not, you know, you like the songs I'm playing or like hearing my voice. But right now, because I said, you know, at the start of the show, first hour was going to be all the new stuff, and then in the next I was going to figure in on what I'm doing. Because I was hearing a lot of the Mariah Carey's Didn't Mean to Turn You On, it had that old school, you know, R&B flavour to it. And I was like, man, it was, you know, putting me in that old school R&B flavour while I was driving in the car, and I was like, I want more, I want more. And so right now I've got a list, yes, I've got a list of, you know, some old school R&B, like almost like New Jack Swing style music for you. I think I may have enough to fill this hour, but we'll see how I go. But right now I'm going to kick it off with our little station ID, I guess. And then you're going to be hearing some Beverly Knight, Flavor of the Old School. It's going to take me back to my high school days and my nightclubbing days. But, yeah, let's just giving away my age a bit anyway. But here we go. We're going to go back into it. But remember that text line number if you have something you would like to hear.
1: 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Well, you can still tune in to us anytime, any place with the Community Radio Plus app. Just download it from the Apple or Google Play Store today.
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That's Mariah Carey Fantasy featuring ODB. And you're listening to Vandal's Friday Night Urban Mix. Before Mariah, you had Eric Benet, Love Don't Love Me. I used to love that song when I was younger. Yeah, cool. Just the beat and everything. And for folks that don't know who he is, he used to be married to Halle Berry once upon a time. Yeah. Also had some new addition with Cool It Now. Bobby Brown used to be in that group, I think up until 1985 or something like that, when he was, you know, pushed out the door, because his behaviour, they weren't happy with his behaviour, so they just like, see you later, Bobby Brown, and then he went solo. Also some Yvette Michelle with I'm Not Feeling You. Monica with Like This and Like That featuring Mr. Malik, and Flavor of the Old School, Beverly Knight kicking that set off. Now, I've still got more of the old school R&B to go, but if you have something you would like to hear, get texting on 0483 966 329. I'm just sitting here, you know, dancing as much as I can because I've actually got two sore knees at the moment. 2 weeks ago, I had to go away for work, do some training for work. I fell over in Broome. Yes, I was walking down the street in Chinatown on my way to get something for dinner, and I tripped on one of those the slabs that was sticking up a little bit, tripped over, fell hard. My left knee's all skint up, got two big, you know, scabs on there. It's hard to bend the knee right now because, you know, it's splitting now and it's still sore. And it's...

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So, yeah, I'm moving and grooving as much as I can to the music with my bad knees at the moment. I think it's the thing called old age. But anyway, I'm going to go back into the music. Here's some Monica, some more Monica with The First Night.

0: Hi, kids. 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
1: Hey, folks. Just letting you know that some of the songs coming up are explicit. And if this isn't your cup of tea, duck out and make one and return.

That's Monica with So Gone right here on Vanda's Friday Night Urban Mix. And also had the Brat, What You Like, that's the song. Can't You See, a Total featuring Notorious B.I.G. Mace, Get Ready featuring Blackstreet. The Brat with the B-side featuring Notorious B.I.G. Now that song was, I remember that song. It was on the soundtrack for the first Bad Boys movie. Yeah, it was, but it wasn't on the B-side. It was on the A-side. Yeah. Also had Every Little Step, Bobby Brown, Thinking About Every Step. How I mentioned, I tripped in Broome on the weekend as I was going away for training. There is more to the story. I tripped. I've got two big scars on the left knee. I've also got a bit of a scar on my elbow and my fingers. But that's not the more to the story. On the way back now, I'm back in Broome. I've gone to get dinner. It's late. I've gotten back to Broome. I think it was like 8 p.m. So I thought, oh, well, I'm going to duck into McDonald's and get something. And, yeah, had something to eat, but then, you know, I went and got a milkshake because I thought I'm going to go, you know, going to go to the beach and drink my milkshake. On the way out of McDonald's, I tripped with the milkshake in hand and, getting to the door, tripped on the carpet. Tripped. The only thing that stopped me from falling was the fact that the door was there and I landed on both hands on the door and pushed the door open and I'm sort of staggering out with the door. And, I think everybody saw me. I just, when I went down to make a cup of tea here, I tripped down the stairs. Yeah. So, I'm obviously going through a phase right now where I'm tripping on things. So if people see me and I'm using crutches, you know what happened. I trip bad. So, yeah, I'm having one of my clumsy phases right now. But let's not worry about that. Let's think about some more music. If you have a particular hip-hop R&B song you want to hear, get texting on 0483 966 329. That's 0483 966 329. And I just remembered another incident I had with the door in Broome. Subway. Okay, I'm trying to leave because I've just grabbed some lunch from there, and I'm walking out. I was stuck. I couldn't get out. I was, you know, trying the door. And then I realized I was actually trying to pull a push door. But anyway, back into the music. Here's Mariah Carey. It's Like That.

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0: Now, I know a lot of you mob are sick of hearing about COVID, but did you know that some people get what you call long COVID? Long COVID can make you feel really sick for a long time after you get COVID. If you are really tired, coughing a lot, being out of breath, and or not thinking clearly, you might have long COVID. But don't worry, there's good news. If you get that COVID-19 vaccine, it can help reduce the chance of experiencing long COVID. That's why it's important to get your COVID-19 vaccinations and booster. Some people will get over COVID quickly and some may take a bit more time. And that's okay, it's different for everyone. But if you had COVID-19 a while ago and you're still feeling crook, you should go have a yarn with your doctor or nurse at the clinic. Stay safe, stay healthy, and remember, it's not too late to get that COVID needle.
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2: And this is Vandal's Friday Night Urban Mix. And you had some Ja Rule, Put It On Me, featuring Vida, Breathe and Stop, Q-Tip, Busta Rhymes, Touch It, Remix, featuring Mary J. Blige, Missy Elliott, and I think it was Raw Digger. Also had a Jay-Z and Kanye West with Otis. I must be getting late. Can't talk properly. Donnell Jones and a Left Eye with You Know What's Up. Horace Brown, Shake It Up. Montel Jordan, Get It On Tonight, featuring LL Cool J. I'm So Into You, SWV. Soul For Real, Candy Rain with Heavy D and the Trackmasters Mix. Hit Me Off, New Edition, and Mariah Carey, It's Like That, featuring Jermaine Dupri and Fat Man Scoop to kick that set off. With you guys until midnight. If you have something you want to hear, text 0483 966 329. Here's a Dem Mob, I'll Get By.

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2: And this is Vandal's Friday Night Urban Mix, and that was some Mitch Tambo with Billy. We'll put your feather up. Also had Window by Miss Genius and Dem Mob with I'll Get By. I'm just getting by myself. Yes, I am getting a little bit tired. Yeah, the fact that I was getting a bit tongue twisted was a bit of an indication. So I am going to call it a night. But there is still another hour of the show to go, so do not panic. Stick around. I've got heaps of great stuff to get you right through to midnight. Now, I want everybody to enjoy the start of their weekend. Stay safe. Stay out of trouble. Have a great week, and I'll catch you again next Friday night to do it all over again, 8 p.m. Got some Limitless and Shaggy with Bombastic, and then you also got some Lexus and Mr. Vegas for Taxi Fare, but you've got a heap of great stuff to get you right through to midnight. This is the Vandal saying good night on Vandal's Friday Night Urban Mix.

0: diphtheria and flu out of here. 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

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We've got great music from the Golden Oldies. Why do you fill me up, fill me up, Monica, baby, just to let me down. To the hottest tracks. Traveling to the outback country. Where you look, where you laugh, where you love with all you have. There ain't nothing about you. And playing our deadly indigenous. So please sit back and relax and don't touch that dial. Stay tuned to Peckham. It's awesome.

You are Palya Kulinin Panura, Peckham Radio. Nga you kuchu ini, Michael Manolis. 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

0: Nyamu palya kulunu nyura. 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
1: Hodges Australian Stories for Kids. You're about to read a book called Broom Songwriters. Follow along carefully as you hear the story being read. When you hear the sound, turn the page. Ready? Let's begin reading now. Why are you mucking around with that guitar? Haven't you got some schoolwork to do? Their mother called to them. Turn that music down, yelled their father. Becky and her brother Matthew wanted to be musicians, but as you can see, it had its problems. They never missed watching the bands on television, and one day, that's where they could be. Trying to get kids organized into a band, finding guitars to play, these were the problems of being a musician. Why bother? Said their cousin Eddie. It's only rock and roll. But we like it, said Becky and Matthew. Their friend Gary was more helpful. He already played with a real band in Broome. He travelled with the band down to Sydney and Adelaide, and they had been on television with all the big names in music. How do you write songs? Becky asked him. Just get a tape recorder and play a rhythm around a few chords on the guitar. And write about the things you know, he told them, and they didn't forget it. But what did they know? They tried writing about things that happened at school, but that didn't work. They sat near the shops and tried to write about things they saw there, but that didn't work either. We have to write about something we really like a lot, said Matthew. But what? Said Becky. The sun arose, casting speckled shadows. People began to stir as Matthew and Becky wiped sleep from their eyes. Yanga Yamaya Gari, Uncle Tommy called. It was time to look for food. Becky picked up their fishing lines and a bag, while Matthew grabbed his spear, and they joined the others walking towards the reef. Soon everyone was searching for bait, watching all the time for any dangerous blue-ringed octopus that had been trapped in the rock pools left by the tide. As Matthew cast his line and felt the tug of a fish, words of a song began to flow through his head. Going fishing daytime, we're going fishing nighttime. Becky was still gathering the shellfish, Bunyman and Lee. The small pearl shells, Lee, were Becky's favourite, and her mouth watered as she thought of them cooking on the coals. She trod cautiously over the sharp coral, looking under ledges and lifting rocks to find the foods beneath them. Carefully she placed the rocks back so that she would not destroy the reef life. As she did this, she could hear the rush of music in the air around her. Feelings and sounds that had been there for thousands of years were flooding through her. Let's write a song about this, she said, as she joined Matthew to fish. Bayangali, Uncle Tommy called. It was time to head back to the beach. The tide was coming in fast, and if the people stayed, they would be trapped and swept away. Show us what you've got, called their mother, and the children tipped their catch onto the sand. Lots of tucker, said Auntie Margaret. You're learning fast. Smoke blew from the fire as the billy boiled. The other children had run down to the water, and the sound of their laughter drifted up and was mixed with the quiet talk around the fire. Matthew and Becky had found a spot under a tree and were strumming their guitar, and singing the words of their song before they lost them. Pack our bags, we're leaving old Broomtown. The tide is right, the water's gone out. Going fishing daytime, we're going fishing nighttime. The fire had died down, and Yummy John was cooking the fish on the glowing embers. There were Blue Bone, Spanish Flag, Snapper, Bunyman and Lee. Auntie Margaret was making a damper. Delicious smells wafted through the air and became part of the music that Becky and Matthew were making. Yarrini Mayagari, shouted Auntie Audrey, and the swimmers ran laughing from the water to join in the feed of fish. The tide was full now, and after they had eaten, Matthew and Becky went with the other children to swim and fish. In the quiet of the afternoon, everyone walked back to where the cars were parked. It was time to head back to town. The song was finished. Becky and Matthew could hardly wait to let Gary hear their song. That's pretty good, said Gary. The two kids grinned with pride. Yeah, I'll see if I can get the band to jam with it. The thunder of the electric guitars made the song sound even better. Hey, can't you keep it quiet? Shouted old Joe from over the fence. All musicians have the same problem, said Matthew. Maybe it's easier when you're rich and famous. Matthew and Becky kept writing songs. The last time we saw them, they had just broken another guitar string and were out looking for a new one. Making music had its problems, but they liked it.

0: You are palya kulunin panyura Peckham Radio. 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

0: A beautiful night tonight, moonlight night, nice and cool. It's cool for us anyway. Here's another multilingual song from Broome, a traditional song. Used to be sung on the luggers, on the pearling boats. When you spend a long time at sea and you come back to port, the first female you see
1: looks good.
0: The most beautiful one. This song's about that.

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We've got great music from the Golden Oldies. Why do you build me a pyramid, baby, just to let me down? To the hottest tracks.

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Stay tuned to Pack'em. 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

0: Vincent Lingyari. 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
1: Vincent sat down with them big politicians. This affair, they told him, it's a matter of state. 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While your people are hungry, Vincent said, no thanks. We know how to wait.

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the stories about the King of the Yarrow, an Aboriginal person who is the elders of the Aboriginal tribal person. 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He took his people from Beagle Bay to Broome. 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

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We've got great music from the Golden Oldies. Why do you fill me up, baby, just to let me down. 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

0: 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Of course, the show is the Country Bumpkin Show, 6DBY 97.9 FM, broadcasting to all the countrymen right across the Kimberley, right across the Packham Network.
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1: Okay, this one goes back as long as the old Rain Tumbles. 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Yes. 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
1: 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Don Williams there with Some Broken Hearts Never Mend. And, of course, Elton Jackson there with Working Class Heroes. That's a beautiful song that I find. And, of course, Mr. Dusty with I've Been a Fool Too Long. That was live on stage with a few friends messing around. At the song actually goes for around about 6 minutes with all the talking and must be all the fun they're having up on stage. But I hope you enjoy that one there. Been a Fool Too Long and the Backyard Rascals with Ghost Riders, an instrumental recorded, yes, right here on 60BY. 16 after 7, going right through to 10 o'clock on the Saturday Country Bumpkin Show. Bit of Mr. Haggard coming up for you near the bottle, Let Me Down.

This last version of this song I really like. That night when she got home from work, the waitress climbed into bed.

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3: Yes, you sure are. 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And of course, Mr. Haggart there with Bottle Let Me Down, right here on 6DBY 97.9 FM. A bit of Angus and Cammy Smith coming up now with a beautiful instrumental called Pearly Shells. All you golden oldies will know the lyrics to this one.

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Yeah, there you go. A little bit of Black Hawk there with a lovely little number. Goodbye says it all. And Bellamy Brothers, Crossfire, Do I Ever Cross Your Mind with Dolly Parton, Ginger Coxwood, Across the River, and, of course, Angus and Kevin Schmitz with Pearly Shells. Well, I said earlier, I put a song down in here somewhere, but I seem to have forgotten. Here we go. I'm going to play this one now for all the Dockers fans. Yeah, everyone there that goes there for the Dockers. I think this might be a little appropriate. Put Me in Cold, but it's actually called Centerfield by John Fogerty for all you Dockers fans.

0: 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You can call them this number to find out more. 1-800-833-570. 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
2: 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And you're Brooks Scoot and Boogie by Brooks and Dunn. 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But John Fogarty with Centerfield, that going out to all the Dockers fans. I hope you enjoyed that one. A little bit up-tempo country that is there, but more a little bit of rock and roll, bit of country. So is Boots Scoot and Boogie. But I hope you enjoyed that with John Fogarty and Centerfield. All your Dockers fans, stay true. 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